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6: Hello there. I'm Mark Robbins. It just ended in Kansas City. Terrific NFL Sunday night matchup. Went overtime in every second of it between the Colts and the Chiefs in Kansas City with a Harrison Butker 40-yard field goal. Knocks off Indianapolis 33-30. Earlier today, Washington quarterback Jaden Daniels suffering a dislocated elbow in the second quarter against Dallas. On the other side of the football, Cowboys quarterback Dak Prescott, unstoppable.
7: Prescott back second and seven. Throwing in the end zone. Lamb, flag down. Catch made. Touchdown. It's two for Lamb, four for Prescott. And Dak Prescott will have thrown more touchdown passes than any Cowboys quarterback in a career ever.
6: All that information on 105.3 The Fan in Dallas as the Cowboys win it 37-20. In some other games, the Bears lose their starting quarterback, Caleb Williams, to a hamstring injury in the fourth quarter while losing at home to Minnesota 9-3. The Bengals 2-0 on the season after beating the now 0-2 Houston Texans 20-6. The Eagles with a Jalen Hurts touchdown pass with 9 seconds to go defeat Tennessee by the final of 24-20. And the Saints sneak in Tyler Shough into the end zone and stun the Ravens in Baltimore. New Orleans wins that one by the final of 24-17.
8: Hey, it's Evan Cohen. Coming up Monday, we'll recap a jam-packed football weekend and look ahead to a big early season matchup as the Giants head to L.A. to take on the Rams. It's Unsportsmanlike, 6 a.m. Eastern, right here on ESPN Radio, ESPN2, and ESPNU.

0: a long count. Hurts takes it, gets it off inside. He gets it to Bixby, and he's through for the touchdown. Hurts calling for the football. He's back. He's looking. He's still looking. He starts to run. He is firing. Complete touchdown. Devontae Smith, 22 yards.
1: Cam's under center. He fakes the handoff. He goes on a bootleg to the left. Tries to get to the end zone. Dives. It's a Titans touchdown.
0: Hurts calling for the snap. He's back. He's looking. He steps up. He is looping it for Devontae Smith, and it's intercepted. Intercepted at the 18-yard line. His second interception of the game.
1: Perfect snap. Good hold. Sly picks it through there, and the Titans have the lead. 20-17 with 1:56 to go in the game.
0: Hurts is back. Here comes the rush. He fires.
1: Touchdown! Darius Cooper!
2: Bryce Merrill on the right side, and when they come off the ball, somehow they just lose Cooper, and he's in the back of the end zone for the touchdown.
0: What a play! There's Moore. He's back. He's looking. He steps up. He throws the ball. Incomplete. Zeros on the clock. The Eagles escape. The Eagles escape. A brilliant come-from-behind final minute engineered by Jalen Hurts.
3: Everything mattered in that game with the Heat and the way they handled everything. You don't do one of those things, or one department's not quite where they need to be, or whatever. Even just one thing, the attention to detail by the entire organization was up there.
4: We're going to get better every week. We're going to find more consistency every week. We're going to be better at executing every week. And I've got a lot of faith in the group we have.
5: Titans are 0-2 for a third straight season. Eagles get their first road win over the Titans since they moved to Tennessee in 1997. Eagles 2-0 in four of the last five seasons. They made the playoffs in each of the last three seasons. They started 2-0. SportsCenter all night, ESPN Radio, at MetLife, Packers and Jets. They went to overtime.
6: Trey Smack from 26 yards away to try to win in overtime. Kick on the way. It is perfect, and the Green Bay Packers snap that pesky six-game losing streak. They defeat the Jets 20-17 in overtime here in the New York home opener.
5: That six-game losing streak was the franchise's longest since a seven-game losing streak to start the 1990s. Packers, a 20-17 win after trailing 17-7 in the fourth quarter. Packers committed 14 accepted penalties and won. You heard the game here on ESPN Radio. Steve Levy, Sal Palantonio had the call for us. Back to the Meadowlands. Steve?
6: Jay, thank you. This was not a pretty football game, but it will look gorgeous in the standings as the Green Bay Packers are able to even their record at 1-1 and get the awful taste out of their mouth. Blowing that big lead to Minnesota last week. Although I'm not sure, Sal, Green Bay will feel great about their effort today other than winning the football game.
7: Well, they won an important game on the road. It's hard to win on the road when you lose two big offensive players a minute into the game. So that was significant. Also, you had 14 penalties in the game. You lose two offensive players. And you managed to survive. So I think they will feel somewhat good within their division. Unfortunately, it looks like Caleb Williams, quarterback of Chicago Bears, has a significant injury. The Bears are 1-1. The Packers are 1-1. The Lions are 1-1.
6: Yes.
7: Minnesota's 2-0. Yeah, who had that on their dance card?
6: I had the Vikings fourth in that division, and they're, of course, in first place.
7: But my point now is that, you know, it flips the script on what they were looking at within their division.
6: And Green Bay can exhale. They can take a deep breath right by winning. And and it's a quick turnaround for the Packers, Sal. They play the Thursday night game at home against the Falcons.
7: Yep, the lowly, dysfunctional Falcons, and I've seen them play. I saw them last week, and they're bad. Jaden Reed, losing number 14, Jaden Reed, wide receiver. And, of course, their right tackle, Zach Bakke-Bowele. They will have to recover from that. I thought that Jordan Love made some important crossing route throws. They were available, well-designed throws by by Matt LaFleur that got them out of trouble. And defensively, they put pressure on Geno Smith when they had to.
6: Especially in that first possession in overtime, yeah.
7: Yeah. The Jets could not run the ball with any kind of consistency.
6: Breece Hall today rushing. 16 carries, 29 yards. Yeah. 1.8 yard per rush for Breece Hall after running for 100 last week.
7: But in the end, it was really two big plays. One was the Sky Moore punt return. That was huge. 63 yards. That flipped the field, may have saved the game, may have saved the season. And then the pass interference, I thought was huge, down the right sideline in front of the Packers bench.
6: So the Packers are, in essence, buying time for themselves to get Micah Parsons back and maybe Josh Jacobs back. So any win they can get without those two guys, that's going to greatly benefit them whenever those guys return, should they return.
7: No question. There was a lot on the line in this game. And you could feel in this game, Steve, the tension that was building in the second half for both of these teams, but especially the desperation on the part of the Packers. You know, say what you want about what the Jets did against the Titans and how they started out this season. You know, they are not in the Super Bowl conversation. They are not in the postseason conversation yet. The Packers are, and were removed from it.
6: For Sal Palantonio, I'm Steve Levy, right here on your home for the Football Sunday Game of the Week, ESPN Radio. Now let's go back to Jay Reynolds in the studio.
5: All right, Steve, the Packers outlast the Jets. They rally for that win in overtime. Patriots pull away from the Steelers, 20-3 the final. Drake May, 208 yards passing. Did have an interception, fourth of the season in two games played after throwing eight interceptions in 17 games in 2025. Patriots, though, have not allowed more than 13 points in four straight games dating back to last season. Coach Mike Vrabel.
8: Walk me through sort of the defensive touchdown and the overall pressure that your defense put on Aaron Rodgers.
9: Well, I mean, it's a good mix. I think the defensive coaches, I think Zach and everybody over there does a fantastic job. I think all the credit goes to the players. You know, being able to, you know, see Christian Barmore affect the quarterback with a holding penalty and a forced fumble and, you know, seeing everybody work and compete, but work together to affect the quarterback. And the coverage has to be there long enough for the rush to get there. And, you know, I think Ponder had a couple of those, you know, fumble recoveries last year and was able to score. And it was fun to see him be able to get into the end zone today.
5: Aaron Rodgers, 187 yards passing in the loss with an interception, snaps an eight-game streak without an interception. Panthers roll over the Falcons.
10: McMillan, Coker, and Leggett in a trips look to the left. Waller wide right. Shotgun snap. Brooks in the block. Quick throw. Near pylon. It is caught for a touchdown by Darren Waller.
5: Panthers go on to a 34-3 win over the Falcons. Carolina Panthers Radio Network. Panthers have won four straight games against Atlanta. Bryce Young, 287 yards and three touchdown passes.
11: It feels great. Yes, I mean, all the credit in the world to our defense. Them putting the performance that they did today was, I mean, it's that's elite. And you know, we want to make sure we always have their back. You know, I think that's one of the things I love so much about this group. We're always in communication. It's not just one side of the locker room and the other. You know, everyone's cool. Everyone's talking. There's so much communication on the sideline. So when we see the defense go out there and put a performance together like they did, it makes us, you know, want to make sure we match it and have their back. And we know it's vice versa. So, yeah, it was great to have a team win like this today.
5: Bryce Young, six touchdown passes through the first two games of the season. Saints get past the Ravens on Sunday with a 24-17 win. New Orleans outscoring the Ravens 15-0 in the fourth quarter, outscoring opponents 25-3 in the fourth alone in the first two games this season. Saints get the win. ESPN analyst Herm Edwards.
12: This win for the Saints in Baltimore against an MVP quarterback in Lamar Jackson and supposedly a defense that was pretty good historically. This defense for Baltimore didn't close it out. The Saints just kept battling. They're a scrappy bunch, right? Yeah. Who's this? Everybody's saying, who's this quarterback? All of a sudden, they figured it out today. This quarterback's pretty good, especially in big moments. You got to give the Saints a lot of credit. To go in there and to beat the Ravens at home, they had to go on the road and play the Baltimore Ravens in Baltimore. No one anticipated this was going to be the outcome.
5: Ravens with their 15th loss after holding a double-digit lead since Lamar Jackson became the starter in 2019. It may be the catch of the year. That's next. 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
23: And many times,

0: side to the long count. Hurts takes it, gets it off inside. He gets it to Bigsby, and he's through for the touchdown. Hurts calling for the football. He's back. He's looking. He's still looking. He starts to run. He is firing. Complete touchdown. Meeting Devontae Smith, 22 yards.
1: Cam's under center. He fakes the handoff. He goes on a bootleg to the left. Tries to get to the end zone. Dives. It's a Titans touchdown.
0: Hurts calling for the snap. He's back. He's looking. He steps up. He is looping it for Devontae Smith, and it's intercepted. Intercepted at the 18-yard line. The second interception of the game.
1: Look at snap. Good hold. Sly picks it through there, and the Titans have the lead. 20-17 with 1:56 to go in the game.
0: Hurts is back. Here comes the rush. He fires.
2: Touchdown!
3: On the right side, and when they come off the ball, somehow they just lose Cooper, and he's in the back of the end zone for the touchdown.
0: What a play! There's Moore. He's back. He's looking. He steps up. He throws the ball. Incomplete. Zeros on the clock. The Eagles escape. The Eagles escape. A brilliant come from behind final minute engineered by Jalen Hurts.
4: Everything mattered in that game with the heat and the way we handled everything. You don't do one of those things, or one department's not quite where they need to be, or whatever. Even just one thing, the attention to detail by the entire organization was up there.
5: We're going to get better every week. We're going to find more consistency every week. We're going to be better at executing every week. And I've got a lot of faith in the group we have.
6: Titans are 0-2 for a third straight season. Eagles get their first road win over the Titans since they moved to Tennessee in 1997. Eagles 2-0 in four of the last five seasons. They made the playoffs in each of the last three seasons. They started 2-0. SportsCenter all night, ESPN Radio. 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
7: Trey Smack from 26 yards away to try to win in overtime. Kick on the way. It is perfect. And the Green Bay Packers snap that pesky six-game losing streak. They defeat the Jets 20-17 in overtime here in the New York home opener.
6: That six-game losing streak was the franchise's longest since a seven-game losing streak to start the 1990s. Packers, the 20-17 win after trailing 17-7 in the fourth quarter. Packers committed 14 accepted penalties and won. You heard the game here on ESPN Radio. Steve Levy, Sal Palantonio had the call for us. Back to the Meadowlands. Steve?
7: Jay, thank you. This was not a pretty football game, but it will look gorgeous in the standings as the Green Bay Packers are able to even their record at 1-1 and get the awful taste out of their mouth of blowing that big lead to Minnesota last week. Although I'm not sure, Sal, Green Bay will feel great about their effort today other than winning the football game.
8: Well, they won an important game on the road. It's hard to win on the road when you lose two big offensive players a minute into the game. So that was significant. Also, you had 14 penalties in the game. You lose two offensive players, and you manage to survive. So I think they will feel somewhat good within their division. Unfortunately, it looks like Caleb Williams, quarterback of Chicago Bears, has a significant injury. The Bears are 1-1. The Packers are 1-1. The Lions are 1-1.
7: Yes.
8: Minnesota's 2-0.
7: Yeah,
8: who had that on their dance card?
7: I had the Vikings fourth in that division, and they're, of course, in first place.
8: But my point now is that, you know, it flips the script on what they were looking at within their division.
7: And Green Bay can exhale. They can take a deep breath right by winning. And, and it's a quick turnaround for the Packers, Sal. They play the Thursday night game at home against the Falcons.
8: Yep, the lowly, dysfunctional Falcons, and I've seen them play. I saw them last week, and they're bad. Jaden Reed, losing number 14, Jaden Reed, wide receiver. And, of course, their right tackle, Zach Bakke-Bowele. They will have to recover from that. I thought that Jordan Love made some important crossing route throws. That was, they were available, well-designed throws by by Matt LaFleur that got them out of trouble. And defensively, they put pressure on Geno Smith when they had to.
7: Especially in that first possession in overtime, yeah.
8: Yeah. The Jets could not run the ball with any kind of consistency.
7: Breece Hall today rushing. 16 carries, 29 yards.
8: Yeah.
7: 1.8 yard per rush for Breece Hall after running for 100 last week.
8: But in the end, it was really two big plays. One was the Sky Moore punt return. That was huge. 63 yards. That flipped the field, may have saved the game, may have saved the season. And then the pass interference, who I thought was huge, down the right sideline in front of the Packers bench.
7: So the Packers are, in essence, buying time for themselves to get Micah Parsons back and maybe Josh Jacobs back. So any win they can get without those two guys, that's going to greatly benefit them, whatever those guys return, should they return.
8: No question. There was a lot on the line in this game. And you could feel in this game, Steve, the tension that was building in the second half for both of these teams, but especially the desperation on the part of the Packers. You know, say what you want about what the Jets did against the Titans and how they started out this season. You know, they are not in the Super Bowl conversation. They are not in the postseason conversation yet. The Packers are, and were removed from it.
7: For Sal Palantonio, I'm Steve Levy, right here on your home for the Football Sunday Game of the Week, ESPN Radio. Now let's go back to Jay Reynolds in the studio.
6: All right, Steve, the Packers outlast the Jets. They rally for that win in overtime. Patriots pull away from the Steelers, 20-3 the final. Drake May, 208 yards passing. Did have an interception, fourth of the season in two games played after throwing eight interceptions in 17 games in 2025. Patriots, though, have not allowed more than 13 points in four straight games dating back to last season. Coach Mike Vrabel.
2: Walk me through sort of the defensive touchdown and the overall pressure that your defense put on Aaron Rodgers.
9: It's a good mix. I think the defensive coaches, I think Zach and everybody over there does a fantastic job. I think all the credit goes to the players. You know, being able to, you know, see Christian Barmore affect the quarterback with a holding Puttenly and a forced fumble and, you know, seeing everybody work and compete, but work together to affect the quarterback. And the coverage has to be there long enough for the rush to get there. And, you know, I think Ponder had a couple of those, you know, fumble recoveries last year and was able to score. And it was fun to see him be able to get into the end zone today.
6: Aaron Rodgers, 187 yards passing in the loss with an interception, snaps an eight-game streak without an interception. Panthers roll over the Falcons.
10: McMillan, Coker, and Leggett in a trips look to the left. Waller wide right. Shotgun snap. Brooks in the block. Quick throw. Near pylon. It is caught for a touchdown by Darren Waller.
6: Panthers go on to a 34-3 win over the Falcons. Carolina Panthers Radio Network. Panthers have won four straight games against Atlanta. Bryce Young, 287 yards and three touchdown passes.
11: It feels great. Yes, I mean, all the credit in the world to our defense. Them putting the performance that they did today was, I mean, it's that's elite. And you know, we want to make sure we always have their back. You know, I think that's one of the things I love so much about this group. We're always in communication. It's not just one side of the locker room and the other. You know, everyone's cool. Everyone's talking. There's so much communication on the sideline. So when we see the defense go out there and put a performance together like they did, it makes us, you know, want to make sure we match it and have their back. And we know it's vice versa. So, it was great to have a team win like this today.
6: Bryce Young, six touchdown passes through the first two games of the season. Saints get past the Ravens on Sunday with a 24-17 win. New Orleans outscoring the Ravens 15-0 in the fourth quarter, outscoring opponents 25-3 in the fourth alone in the first two games this season. Saints get the win. ESPN analyst Herm Edwards.
12: This win for the Saints in Baltimore against an MVP quarterback in Lamar Jackson and supposedly a defense that was pretty good historically. This defense for Baltimore didn't close it out. The Saints just kept battling. They're a scrappy bunch, right? Yeah. Who's this? Everybody saying, who's this quarterback? All of a sudden, they figured it out today. This quarterback's pretty good, especially in big moments. You got to give the Saints a lot of credit. To go in there and to beat the Ravens at home, they had to go on the road and play the Baltimore Ravens in Baltimore. No one anticipated this was going to be the outcome.
6: Ravens with their 15th loss after holding a double-digit lead since Lamar Jackson became the starter in 2019. It may be the catch of the year. That's next. 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

0: things at the line of scrimmage, and I'll tell you, for teams that are going to play the Denver Broncos moving forward, if you're going to play man coverage versus Bo Nix, then go ahead and chalk it up and throw in your hat. He's outstanding versus man coverage, and we've seen that today in this ball game, especially in the second half. But you also had his guys making plays. And Roxy, I'll finish with this when it comes to the Denver Broncos. You don't know when your moment's going to come. So for people like Atkins at the tight end position and Jonah Coleman at the running back position, you don't know when your number's going to be called. But you want to go out here and display every single opportunity that you get to your teammates that you can be trusted and counted on. Those two guys today, although they didn't have the eye-popping, outstanding numbers, when their numbers were called, they stepped up and made the plays necessary.
1: 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Certainly a tough Sunday for Chicago. That's next. SportsCenter All Night continues. It's ESPN Radio.
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1: What do we take away from week two? 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
1: Braves clinch the division. Red Sox clinch a playoff berth. The Chiefs go to 2-0 with an overtime win over the Colts. Sunday turns out to be a rough day for some Chicago athletes. Cubs beating the Reds in Cincinnati. PCA home run number 45. But Alex Bregman leaves the game after being hit in the face by a foul ball while he was standing in the on-deck circle. Then there's the Bears.
2: Take turn, booting to the near side. Caleb with green grass at the 10. He goes down inside the 5 awkwardly. He's on his back and looks to be in a bit of pain here. Caleb Williams, but he is in absolute pain right now inside the 5.
1: Bears want to be the highest scoring offense in the NFL, but the Cubs outscored them on Sunday. And Chicago loses Caleb Williams to a hamstring injury in their 9-3 loss to the Vikings. Caleb Williams leaving in the fourth quarter with that injury. The team says there'll be more imaging this morning. If they need to ride with backup quarterback Tyson Bagent, what's the confidence level there? ESPN Bears reporter Courtney Cronin.
3: There's a reason that they gave him that two-year, $10 million contract extension last offseason. Like, he can operate Ben's offense at a really high level. And even in the late part of this game, if there's all this chaos, Caleb going out, Tyson coming in, it still felt like they had a chance to win, which with this team, that's the carryover effect from all of the fourth quarter comebacks that they had last year. And had it not been for an off-target pass to Colston Loveland, outside of that, and then there's a sack on the last play after they put a second back on the clock, he gets, you know, hit from his blind side. Tyson had this team in a position to win this game. So the confidence is high. Everybody I spoke to in the locker room was talking about Tyson gets reps with the, you know, with the top receivers. He's working with Garrett Bradbury, the starting center. He's been in this offense for as long as Caleb Williams has, and he's been with this organization now since 2022. He's a capable backup. They like him in this offense, clearly, to make him QB2 all these years and to keep him around. And even this offseason, there was, you know, a little bit of trade talk about him going around his name for a little bit because of, you know, how the other people in the league view him. So I think he's in a good position if he has to go this week or if he has to play in the short term, that he can execute what Ben's offense is going to be. And it's not like you have two different quarterbacks or two different skill sets in the way that they play the game. Like, this offense is tailored to Caleb Williams, but in that, Tyson Bagent can execute a lot of what is asked of Williams too.
1: Bears and Eagles, the Monday night matchup for week 3 of the season. So the Bears keeping their fingers crossed for their starting quarterback. Ditto for Washington.
4: Lights the back. Here's Jamie slipped coming out of there. Just tosses it towards the goal line. And I think he got maybe stepped on it. Now he's down on the ground at the 11-yard line. The half is going to end with an incomplete pass.
5: I don't
6: his
5: agree.
6: Elbow, dude.
5: I don't agree.
6: His elbow.
4: And it is Jaden down in a lot of pain at the 13-yard line.
5: Oh, his hyperextended the elbow again. Hyperextended the elbow again.
4: Oh, my goodness.
1: Big 100 in Washington as the Commanders lose to the Cowboys 37-20, and they lose Jaden Daniels on the final play of the first half, dislocated left elbow. Earlier on ESPN Radio, our Adam Kaufman and Mark Zitto with Washington looking at a backup quarterback.
7: This is catastrophic. I mean, look, Marcus Mariota is a serviceable backup at best. This is not a guy that at this point in his career you can trust to play 5, 6, 7, 8 games with you and expect to win more than lose. That's just the reality of where Washington is.
8: Marcus Mariota, we saw quite a bit last year, and obviously, in a very general sense, it did not look good. He's a backup quarterback for a reason. Last year, we saw him for 11 games, 8 starts. He goes 2-6. The thing that I think does get a little overlooked, who's the better option? Clearly, it's Jaden Daniels, if healthy. But Daniels wasn't very good in his sophomore NFL season either. It was nothing, Mark, like we saw during his standout rookie year. You know, obviously, the top quarterback among the first-year players, all of that. Last year was a real step backward. Coming into this season, for Washington, it all kept coming back to Jaden Daniels. And do you see first-year Jaden Daniels or second-year Jaden Daniels. And the early returns on this season, not exactly inspiring in terms of his play on the field. So, honestly, while you feel for the guy, while you hate it, I'm not sure the results with Mariota are going to be all that much different.
1: Commanders losing to Dallas in week two, 37-20. Washington 0-2 with two division losses after the loss to Philadelphia a week ago. Their first 0-2 start since 2019. Speaking of teams in that division, SportsCenter All Night, ESPN Radio.
0: SportsCenter All Night, NFL Game of the Week. Eagles at Titans.
6: Jalen has Shipley to his left. He's in shotgun formation. He takes the snap. Looks in his eyes to the end zone, and it is intercepted. Amani Hooker, 30, 40, 50, 40, 30. Cuts it back again. 15, 10, and he's tackled at the 10.
9: Hurts. Into a long count. Hurts. Takes it, gets it off inside. He gets it to Bigsby, and he's through for the touchdown. Hurts calling for the football. He's back. He's looking. He's still looking. He starts to run. He is firing. Complete touchdown. Devontae Smith, 22 yards.
6: Hands under center. He fakes the handoff. He goes from the bootleg to the left. Tries to get to the end zone. Dives. It's a Titans touchdown.
9: Hurts calling for the snap. He's back. He's looking. He steps up. He is looking for Devontae Smith, and it's intercepted. Intercepted at the 18-yard line. His second interception of the game.
6: Perfect snap. Good hold. Slide picks it through there, and the Titans have the lead. 20-17 with 1:56 to go in the game.
9: Hurts is back. Here comes the rush. He fires.
6: Touchdown! Darius Cooper!
10: On the right side, and when they come off the ball, somehow they just lose Cooper, and he's in the back of the end zone for the touchdown.
6: What a play!
9: There's Moore. He's back. He's looking. He steps up. He throws the ball. Incomplete.
6: Zeroes on the clock. The Eagles escape. The Eagles escape. A brilliant come-from-behind final minute engineered by Jalen Hurts.
11: Everything mattered in that game with the heat and the way we handled everything. You don't do one of those things, or one department's not quite where they need to be, or whatever. Even just one thing, the attention to detail by the entire organization was up there.
12: We're going to get better every week. We're going to find more consistency every week. We're going to be better at executing every week. And I've got a lot of faith in the group we have.
1: Titans are 0-2 for a third straight season. Eagles get their first road win over the Titans since they moved to Tennessee in 1997. Eagles 2-0 in four of the last five seasons. They made the playoffs in each of the last three seasons. They started 2-0. SportsCenter All Night, ESPN Radio. 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
13: Trey Smack from 26 yards away to try to win in overtime. Kick on the way. It is perfect. And the Green Bay Packers snap that pesky six-game losing streak. They defeat the Jets 20-17 in overtime here in the New York home opener.
1: That six-game losing streak was the franchise's longest since a seven-game losing streak to start the 1990s. Packers, a 20-17 win after trailing 17-7 in the fourth quarter. Packers committed 14 accepted penalties and won. You heard the game here on ESPN Radio. Steve Levy, Sal Palantonio had the call for us. Back to the Meadowlands. Steve?
13: Jay, thank you. This was not a pretty football game, but it will look gorgeous in the standings as the Green Bay Packers are able to even their record at 1-1 and get the awful taste out of their mouth of blowing that big lead to Minnesota last week. Although I'm not sure, Sal, Green Bay will feel great about their effort today other than winning the football game.
14: Well, they won an important game on the road. It's hard to win on the road when you lose two big offensive players a minute into the game. So that was significant. Also, you had 14 penalties in the game. You lose two offensive players. and you managed to survive. So I think they will feel somewhat good within their division. Unfortunately, it looks like Caleb Williams, quarterback of Chicago Bears, has a significant injury. The Bears are 1-1. The Packers are 1-1. The Lions are 1-1.
15: Yes.
14: Minnesota's 2-0. Yeah. Who had that on their dance card?
15: I had the Vikings fourth in that division, and they're, of course, in first place.
14: But my point now is that, you know, it flips the script on what they were looking at within their division.
15: And Green Bay can exhale. They can take a deep breath right by winning. And, and it's a quick turnaround for the Packers, Sal. They play the Thursday night game at home against the Falcons.
14: Yep, the lowly, dysfunctional Falcons, and I've seen them play. I saw them last week, and they're bad. Jaden Reed, losing number 14, Jaden Reed, wide receiver. And, of course, their right tackle, Zach Bakke-Bowele. They will have to recover from that. I thought that Jordan Love made some important crossing route throws. That was they were available, well-designed throws by Matt LaFleur that got them out of trouble. And defensively, they put pressure on Geno Smith when they had to.
15: Especially in that first possession in overtime,
14: Yeah, the Jets could not run the ball with any kind of consistency.
15: Breece Hall today rushing, 16 carries, 29 yards.
14: Yeah.
15: 1.8 yard per rush for Breece Hall after running for 100 last week.
14: But in the end, it was really two big plays. One was the Sky Moore punt return. That was huge, 63 yards. That flipped the field, may have saved the game, may have saved the season. And then the pass interference, who I thought was huge, down the right sideline in front of the Packers bench.
15: So the Packers are, in essence, buying time for themselves to get Micah Parsons back and maybe Josh Jacobs back. So any win they can get without those two guys, that's going to greatly benefit them whenever those guys return, should they return.
14: No question. There was a lot on the line in this game. And you could feel in this game, Steve, the tension that was building in the second half for both of these teams, but especially the desperation on the part of the Packers. You know, say what you want about what the Jets did against the Titans and how they started out this season. You know, they are not in the Super Bowl conversation. They are not in the postseason conversation yet. The Packers are, and were removed from it.
15: For Sal Palantonio, I'm Steve Levy right here on your home for the Football Sunday Game of the Week, ESPN Radio. Now let's go back to Jay Reynolds in the studio.
1: All right, Steve, the Packers outlast the Jets. They rally for that win in overtime. Patriots pull away from the Steelers, 20-3 the final. Drake May, 208 yards passing. Did have an interception, fourth of the season in two games played after throwing eight interceptions in 17 games in 2025. Patriots, though, have not allowed more than 13 points in four straight games dating back to last season. Coach Mike Vrabel.
16: Walk me through sort of the defensive touchdown and the overall pressure that your defense put on Aaron Rodgers.
17: Well, I mean, it's a good mix. I think the defensive coaches, I think Zach and everybody over there does a fantastic job. I think all the credit goes to the players. You know, being able to, you know, see Christian Barmore affect the quarterback with a holding penalty and a forced fumble and, you know, seeing everybody work and compete, but work together to affect the quarterback. And the coverage has to be there long enough for the rush to get there. And, you know, I think Ponder had a couple of those, you know, fumble recoveries last year and was able to score. And it was fun to see him be able to get into the end zone today.
1: Aaron Rodgers, 187 yards passing in the loss with an interception, snaps an eight-game streak without an interception. Panthers roll over the Falcons.
18: McMillan, Coker, and Leggett in a trips look to the left. Waller wide right. Shotgun snap. Brooks in the block. Quick throw. Near pylon. It is caught for a touchdown by Darren Waller.
1: Panthers go on to a 34-3 win over the Falcons. Carolina Panthers Radio Network. Panthers have won four straight games against Atlanta. Bryce Young, 287 yards and three touchdown passes.
19: It feels great. Yes, I mean, all the credit in the world to our defense. Them putting the performance that they did today was, I mean, it's that's elite. And you know, we want to make sure we always have their back. You know, I think that's one of the things I love so much about this group. We're always in communication. It's not just one side of the locker room and the other. You know, everyone's cool. Everyone's talking. There's so much communication on the sideline. So when we see the defense go out there and put a performance together like they did, it makes us, you know, want to make sure we match it and have their back. And we know it's vice versa. So, it was great to have a team win like this today.
1: Bryce Young, six touchdown passes through the first two games of the season. Saints get past the Ravens on Sunday with a 24-17 win. New Orleans outscoring the Ravens 15-0 in the fourth quarter. outscoring opponents 25-3 in the fourth alone in the first two games this season. Saints get the win. ESPN analyst Herm Edwards.
20: This win for the Saints in Baltimore against an MVP quarterback in Lamar Jackson and supposedly a defense that was pretty good historically. This defense for Baltimore didn't close it out. The Saints just kept battling. They're a scrappy bunch, right? Yeah. Who's this? Everybody's saying, who's this quarterback? All of a sudden, they figured it out today. This quarterback's pretty good, especially in big moments. You got to give the Saints a lot of credit. To go in there and to beat the Ravens at home, they had to go on the road and play the Baltimore Ravens in Baltimore. No one anticipated this was going to be the outcome.
1: Ravens with their 15th loss after holding a double-digit lead since Lamar Jackson became the starter in 2019. It may be the catch of the year. That's next. 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
1: What do we take away from week two? 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
1: Braves clinch the division. Red Sox clinch a playoff berth. The Chiefs go to 2-0 with an overtime win over the Colts. Sunday turns out to be a rough day for some Chicago athletes. Cubs beating the Reds in Cincinnati. PCA home run number 45. But Alex Bregman leaves the game after being hit in the face by a foul ball while he was standing in the on-deck circle. Then there's the Bears.
2: Take turn, booting to the near side. Caleb with Greengrass at the 10. He goes down inside the 5, awkwardly. He's on his back and looks to be in a bit of pain here. Caleb Williams, but he is in absolute pain right now inside the 5.
1: Bears want to be the highest scoring offense in the NFL, but the Cubs outscored them on Sunday. And Chicago loses Caleb Williams to a hamstring injury in their 9-3 loss to the Vikings. Caleb Williams leaving in the fourth quarter with that injury. The team says there'll be more imaging this morning. If they need to ride with backup quarterback Tyson Bagent, what's the confidence level there? ESPN Bears reporter Courtney Cronin.
3: There's a reason that they gave him that two-year, $10 million contract extension last offseason. Like, he can operate Ben's offense at a really high level. And even in the late part of this game, if there's all this chaos, Caleb going out, Tyson coming in, it still felt like they had a chance to win, which with this team, that's the carryover effect from all of the fourth quarter comebacks that they had last year. And had it not been for an off-target pass to Colston Loveland outside of that, and then there's a sack on the last play after they put a second back on the clock, he gets, you know, hit from his blind side. Tyson had this team in a position to win this game. So the confidence is high. Everybody I spoke to in the locker room was talking about Tyson gets reps with the, you know, with the top receivers. He's working with Garrett Bradbury, the starting center. He's been in this offense for as long as Caleb Williams has, and he's been with this organization now since 2022. He's a capable backup. They like him in this offense, clearly, to make him QB2 all these years and to keep him around. And even this offseason, there was, you know, a little bit of trade talk about him going around his name for a little bit because of, you know, what, how the other people in the league view him. So I think he's in a good position if he has to go this week or if he has to play in the short term, that he can execute what Ben's offense is going to be. And it's not like you have two different quarterbacks or two different skill sets in the way that they play the game. Like, this offense is tailored to Caleb Williams, but in that, Tyson Bagent can execute a lot of what is asked of Williams too.
1: Bears and Eagles, the Monday night matchup for week three of the season. So the Bears keeping their fingers crossed for their starting quarterback. Ditto for Washington.
4: Whites the back. Here's Jamie slips coming out of there. Just tosses it towards the goal line. And I think he got maybe stepped on it. Now he's down on the ground at the 11-yard line. The half is going to end with an incomplete pass.
5: I don't
6: his agree. Elbow,
5: I don't agree.
6: His elbow.
4: And it is Jaden down in a lot of pain at the 13-yard line.
5: Oh, his hyperextended the elbow again. Hyperextended the elbow again.
4: Oh, my goodness.
1: Big 100 in Washington as the Commanders lose to the Cowboys 37-20, and they lose Jaden Daniels on the final play of the first half, dislocated left elbow. Earlier on ESPN Radio, our Adam Kaufman and Mark Zeno with Washington looking at a backup quarterback.
7: This is catastrophic. I mean, look, Marcus Mariota is a serviceable backup at best. This is not a guy that at this point in his career you can trust to play 5, 6, 7, 8 games with you and expect to win more than lose. That's just the reality of where Washington is.
8: Marcus Mariota, we saw quite a bit last year, and obviously, in a very general sense, it did not look good. He's a backup quarterback for a reason. Last year, we saw him for 11 games, 8 starts. He goes 2-6. The thing that I think does get a little overlooked, who's the better option? Clearly, it's Jaden Daniels, if healthy. But Daniels wasn't very good in his sophomore NFL season either. It was nothing, Mark, like we saw during his standout rookie year. You know, obviously, the top quarterback among the first-year players, all of that. Last year was a real step backward. Coming into this season, for Washington, it all kept coming back to Jaden Daniels. And do you see first-year Jaden Daniels or second-year Jaden Daniels. And the early returns on this season, not exactly inspiring in terms of his play on the field. So, honestly, while you feel for the guy, while you hate it, I'm not sure the results with Mariota are going to be all that much different.
1: Commanders losing to Dallas in week two, 37-20. Washington 0-2 with two division losses after the loss to Philadelphia a week ago. Their first 0-2 start since 2019. Speaking of teams in that division, SportsCenter All Night, ESPN Radio.
0: 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Eagles at Titans.
6: Jalen has Shipley to his left. He's in shotgun formation. He takes the snap. Looks in his eyes. See the end zone, and it is intercepted. Amani Hunter, 30, 40, 50, 40, 30. Touch it back again. 15, 10, and he's tackled at the 10.
9: Hurts. Into a long count. Hurts. Takes it, gets it off inside, he gets it to Bixby, and he's through for the touchdown. Hurts, calling for the football, he's back, he's looking, he's still looking, he starts to run, he is firing, complete touchdown, Devontae Smith, 22 yards.
6: Hands under center. He takes the handoff, he goes from the bootleg to the left.
10: Oh boy,
6: tries to get to the end zone, dives!
10: Oh.
9: For the snap. He's back. He's looking. He steps up. He is looping it for Devontae Smith, and it's intercepted. Intercepted at the 18-yard line. His second interception of the game.
6: Look at snap. Good hold. Sly picks it through there, and the Titans have the lead. 20-17 with 1:56 to go in the game.
9: Hurts is back. Here comes the rush. He fires.
6: Touchdown!
11: They run that cross narrow on the right side, and when they come off the ball, somehow they just lose Cooper, and he's in the back of the end zone for the touchdown.
9: What a play! There's Moore, he's back, he's looking, he steps up, he throws the ball, incomplete, zeros on the clock, the Eagles escape, a brilliant come from behind final minute engineered by Jalen Hurts.
12: Everything mattered in that game with the heat and the way we handled everything. You don't do one of those things or one department's not quite where they need to be or whatever, even just one thing. The attention to detail by the entire organization was up there.
13: We're going to get better every week. We're going to find more consistency every week. We're going to be better at executing every week. And I've got a lot of faith in the group we have.
1: Titans are 0-2 for a third straight season. Eagles get their first road win over the Titans since they moved to Tennessee in 1997. Eagles 2-0 in four of the last five seasons. They made the playoffs in each of the last three seasons. They started 2-0. SportsCenter All Night, ESPN Radio. At MetLife, Packers and Jets, they went to overtime.
14: Trey Smack from 26 yards away to try to win in overtime. Kick on the way. It is perfect. And the Green Bay Packers snap that pesky six-game losing streak. They defeat the Jets 20-17 in overtime here in the New York home opener.
1: That six-game losing streak was the franchise's longest since a seven-game losing streak to start the 1990s. Packers, a 20-17 win after trailing 17-7 in the fourth quarter. Packers committed 14 accepted penalties and won. You heard the game here on ESPN Radio. Steve Levy, Sal Palantonio had the call for us. Back to the Meadowlands. Steve?
14: Jay, thank you. This was not a pretty football game, but it will look gorgeous in the standings as the Green Bay Packers are able to even their record at 1-1 and get the awful taste out of their mouth of blowing that big lead to Minnesota last week. Although I'm not sure, Sal, Green Bay will feel great about their effort today other than winning the football game.
15: Well, they won an important game on the road. It's hard to win on the road when you lose two big offensive players a minute into the game. So that was significant. Also, you had 14 penalties in the game. You lose two offensive players, and you manage to survive. So I think they will feel somewhat good within their division. Unfortunately, it looks like Caleb Williams, quarterback Chicago Bears, has a significant injury. The Bears are 1-1. The Packers are 1-1. The Lions are 1-1.
14: Yes.
15: Minnesota's 2-0. Yeah, who had that on their dance card?
14: I had the Vikings fourth in that division, and they're, of course, in first place.
15: But my point now is that, you know, it flips the script on what they were looking at within their division.
14: And Green Bay can exhale. They can take a deep breath right by winning. And, and it's a quick turnaround for the Packers, Sal. They play the Thursday night game at home against the Falcons.
15: Yep, the lowly, dysfunctional Falcons, and I've seen them play. I saw them last week, and they're bad. Jaden Reed, losing number 14, Jaden Reed, wide receiver. And, of course, their right tackle, Zach Bakke-Bowele. They will have to recover from that. I thought that Jordan Love made some important crossing route throws. That was, they were available, well-designed throws by Matt LaFleur that got them out of trouble. And defensively, they put pressure on Geno Smith when they had to.
14: Especially in that first possession in overtime,
15: Yeah, the Jets could not run the ball with any kind of consistency.
14: Breece Hall today rushing. 16 carries, 29 yards.
15: Yeah.
14: 1.8 yard per rush for Breece Hall after running for 100 last week.
15: But in the end, it was really two big plays. One was the Sky Moore punt return. That was huge. 63 yards. That flipped the field, may have saved the game, may have saved the season. And then the pass interference, who I thought was huge, down the right sideline in front of the Packers bench.
14: So the Packers are, in essence, buying time for themselves to get Micah Parsons back. And maybe Josh Jacobs back. So any win they can get without those two guys, that's going to greatly benefit them whenever those guys return, should they return.
15: No question. There was a lot on the line in this game. And you could feel in this game, Steve, the tension that was building in the second half for both of these teams, but especially the desperation on the part of the Packers. You know, say what you want about what the Jets did against the Titans and how they started out this season. You know, they are not in the Super Bowl conversation. They are not in the postseason conversation yet. The Packers are, and we're removed from it.
14: For Sal Palantonio, I'm Steve Levy, right here on your home for the Football Sunday Game of the Week, ESPN Radio. Now let's go back to Jay Reynolds in the studio.
1: All right, Steve, the Packers outlast the Jets. They rally for that win in overtime. Patriots pull away from the Steelers, 20-3 the final. Drake May, 208 yards passing. Did have an interception, fourth of the season in two games played after throwing eight interceptions in 17 games in 2025. Patriots, though, have not allowed more than 13 points in four straight games dating back to last season. Coach Mike Vrabel.
10: Walk me through sort of the defensive touchdown and the overall pressure that your defense put on Aaron Rodgers.
16: Well, I mean, it's a good mix. I think the defensive coaches, I think Zach and everybody over there does a fantastic job. I think all the credit goes to the players. You know, being able to, you know, see Christian Barmore affect the quarterback with a holding puttingly and a forced fumble and, you know, seeing everybody work and compete, but work together to affect the quarterback. And the coverage has to be there long enough for the rush to get there. And, you know, I think Ponder had a couple of those, you know, fumble recoveries last year and was able to score. And it was fun to see him be able to get into the end zone today.
1: Aaron Rodgers, 187 yards passing in the loss with an interception, snaps an eight-game streak without an interception. Panthers roll over the Falcons.
17: McMillan, Coker, and Leggett in a trips look to the left. Waller wide right. Shotgun snap. Brooks in the block. Quick throw. Near pylon. It is caught for a touchdown by Darren Waller.
1: Panthers go on to a 34-3 win over the Falcons. Carolina Panthers Radio Network. Panthers have won four straight games against Atlanta. Bryce Young, 287 yards and three touchdown passes.
18: It feels great. Yes, I mean, all the credit in the world to our defense. Them putting the performance that they did today was, I mean, it's that's elite. And you know, we want to make sure we always have their back. You know, I think that's one of the things I love so much about this group. We're always in communication. It's not just one side of the locker room and the other. You know, everyone's cool. Everyone's talking. There's so much communication on the sideline. So when we see the defense go out there and put a performance together like they did, it makes us, you know, want to make sure we match it and have their back. And we know it's vice versa. So, yeah, it was great to have a team win like this today.
1: Bryce Young, six touchdown passes through the first two games of the season. Saints get past the Ravens on Sunday with a 24-17 win. New Orleans outscoring the Ravens 15-0 in the fourth quarter. outscoring opponents 25-3 in the fourth alone in the first two games this season. Saints get the win. ESPN analyst Herm Edwards.
19: This win for the Saints in Baltimore against an MVP quarterback in Lamar Jackson and supposedly a defense that was pretty good historically. This defense for Baltimore didn't close it out. The Saints just kept battling. They're a scrappy bunch, right? Yeah. Who's this? Everybody's saying, who's this quarterback? All of a sudden, they figured it out today. This quarterback's pretty good, especially in big moments. You got to give the Saints a lot of credit. To go in there and to beat the Ravens at home, they had to go on the road and play the Baltimore Ravens in Baltimore. No one anticipated this was going to be the outcome.
1: Ravens with their 15th loss after holding a double-digit lead since Lamar Jackson became the starter in 2019. It may be the catch of the year. That's next. SportsCenter All Night, ESPN Radio.
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0: was the Sunday night game. Then Monday, who will remember the 21st night of September? Week two will wrap up. Rams hosting the Giants.
1: This is a collision here of two teams coming from completely different spots. Not a lot of expectations for the Giants coming into the season with a brand new head coach and a whole entire, you know, new staff. But they look like they were, you know, one of the better teams in the NFC through 1 week. As I've said repeatedly, we're not going to sit here and make grand conclusions after 1 week of football. But if the Rams start 0-2 as a team that, you know, is the prohibitive Super Bowl favorite, particularly in that division, could be very difficult for them to climb out of that hole.
0: ESPN's Mark Zeno, ABC ESPN for Monday Night Football. 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
3: It's just the frosting. It's the cherry on top.
4: Because, I mean,
3: it's
4: you got the Carolina Panthers at home. That is a winnable game. You have the Pittsburgh Steelers at home. I mean, the Pittsburgh Steelers seem like the winnable games of all winnable games. Like, then you got a road game against the New York Jets. We'll see. But I'm just saying, it's not a murderer's row. And there is a pathway for the Browns to win all of those games. If they can go on the road and beat Tampa, they can beat those teams that they've got on deck over the next 3 weeks. So my question is, if it continues to trend in this direction, what the hell do you do with Deshaun Watson? He was a problem when he was playing bad, but guess what? Based on the contract, knowing he's a free agent after this season, he's going to be a problem if you keep winning. And then we haven't even talked about them, if they keep stacking wins, what they're doing to their own first-round draft pick, which is moving it further down the board. So
3: wins are actually losses for you.
4: Well, I don't know if I'm going to go that far and say that, but who you're winning with affects how we feel about your team's long-term future. Because if these wins, if you beat Tampa with Shedeur Sanders as the starter, I feel a lot differently than I do sitting here today, knowing that Watson was the one that got you the dub.
5: That's a phenomenal point. Go ahead, I'm sorry.
3: No, I was going to say, you're making the right points. You're asking the right questions. However, I don't think we're going to need to worry about that. Yes, Deshaun Watson had his best game as a Brown yesterday. Yes, that was very impressive for this group, especially versus Baker Mayfield, with all of the storylines and the buildup heading into that one. I have a pretty healthy set of data points for this organization and this quarterback that leads me to believe that all the things that you just brought up, all of the questions about the future, probably not going to have to worry about it.
4: Well, one thing I don't want to get lost, they ain't got no question about who their number one wide receiver is. Denzel Boston, early candidate for Offensive Rookie of the Year. Mm. He's phenomenal. He's unbelievable.
5: Bucks will become another conversation because they're now 0-2. Coming up, as we do each and every Monday at 7 a.m. Eastern, upon further review, we're on Sportsmanlike, presented by Progressive.
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10: New Maryland Beltway crash reported on the outer loop west of Georgia Avenue. Jam from 95. They're checking southbound Maryland 95 south of 216 and before 198 for a crash. And checking southbound 270 near Montrose Road for the crash. Long-standing Virginia crash eastbound 66 east of 123 blocks the two left lanes in the main lanes, the right lane and the express lanes. Lineups begin near the Fairfax County Parkway. Westbound slows as well. They had an earlier crash in Vienna, too. I'm Beverly Farmer. That's your traffic up to the minute.
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3: About him, it's a business decision that I'm going to make money and to win a championship. If he's losing games like this,
4: then he's not making the championship
3: then,
4: run.
3: Yeah. Exactly. Then part of the deal for this to be very transactional is not on the table if you actually can't win the big ones.
4: It's a very good point, because if you're looking at this and you're saying, Lane Kiffin, I'm not looking for you to be another father figure, older brother figure.
3: I don't need it if I'm going to win and make money.
4: Right. That's interesting, because back in your day, not to make you feel old, you didn't need another father figure. You had the great Joe Canty. But Al Groh was part can be that while you're in Charlottesville. If you're sending your son to go play at LSU, hypothetically, for Lane Kiffin, here's Ed O. Here's Orgeron. He'll be that for you. Lane ain't going
5: to
4: be that for you.
5: I'm sending my son to play for Lane Kiffin.
6: Plus, if he leaves again, then you get to throw golf balls at him, apparently.
4: I shouldn't laugh at that, but go ahead.
6: I mean, it was fake. It's fine. Do I have to apologize to the Cleveland Browns?
3: No.
6: Because I kind of came in on Friday and destroyed them because Jarvis Landry said this about them.
7: I don't see a strength.
6: And then their offensive coordinator said this about Deshaun Watson's performance in week one.
8: I thought that he kept playing.
6: And I destroyed them for it. And then they came out and won. So do I have to apologize?
3: A broken clock.
5: No, you motivated them. You and Mike Tomlin, y'all motivated the Cleveland Browns to be the best version of themselves.
6: And many people say me and Mike Tomlin are very similar.
5: Very similar. Bald with beards, yeah. I see it.
6: That's good, because I don't really want to apologize, so I'm not going to. Sorry, Cleveland.
3: I don't think you need to.
4: A hell of a win against Baker, I will say that. We're in a Sportsmanlike presented by Progressive.
7: I don't see it.
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9: DC traffic now from ESPN 630.
10: Maryland 95 southbound crash before 198 Laurel remains on the shoulder, but very much the focal point of delays out of Savage and east on 32 out of Columbia. Baltimore-Washington Parkway lineups each way between Greenbelt and Laurel. Outer loop delays, 95 most of the way past Connecticut Avenue. Inner loop Bethesda into Silver Spring, then St. Barnabas to the Wilson Bridge. Checking for a new incident, outer loop express lanes before I-95 Springfield. Inner loop's already jammed from Springfield to Gallows Road. I'm Beverly Farmer. That's your traffic up to the minute.
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3: But objectively speaking, he has not been good.
4: And
3: he
4: I agree.
3: He has been really bad. So bad that it cost you the defensive player of the year who reset the single season sack record. You wouldn't have to trade Miles Garrett if Deshaun Watson upheld his end of the bargain when they made the deal to get him from Houston.
4: I totally agree, and I'm not trying to defend Watson.
3: So who the hell has the right to hang on the rim? Not Todd Monken, not none of them Browns players. The fans in Ohio deserve what they feel this morning, which is coming off of a win on Sunday, a victory Monday. They deserve that. For the Cleveland Browns players and coaches and everybody in that organization, get your ass back to work and try to get another one.
4: Does he start this week in your mind? Watson.
5: You have to.
3: Yeah.
5: However, is he going to get booed by the fans? Because you got a win, good for you, but you also talked bad about us. We also talked about the fact that we know that that gets in his head in a home environment. So, yeah, he earned the win, but it might not be good for him.
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10: Maryland crash cleaning up in Bladensburg on Route 1 at Upshur Street. Traffic each way is sharing that single southbound lane. Baltimore-Washington Parkway still looking at delays each way in Laurel. Outer loop of the Beltway from New Hampshire Avenue to Georgia Avenue. The inner loop Bethesda into Silver Spring. College Park into Greenbelt. Beltway is cleared out at the Wilson Bridge. Still sluggish. Outer loop in Alexandria. The inner loop Springfield to Gallows Road. 395 delays to King Street. Then jam from the Pentagon to the 14th Street Bridge and east on the freeway. I'm Beverly Farmer. That's your traffic up to the minute.
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10: Monday morning, and boy, we're catching a break right now as everything's winding down from the rush hour. I'm not seeing any delays. 95 looks great between Triangle and the Beltway. Chantilly, the crash is on the westbound side of 50, west of 28, before Stonecroft Boulevard. Maryland, we do have some slowdowns because of a crash. Southbound side of Riggs Road as you come up to Adelphi Road. And it looks like road crews were set up on Route 1, southbound just inside the Beltway near Cherry Hill Road. And that's causing for a slow merge off of the Beltway inner loop. I'm Jamie Witten. That's your traffic up to the minute.
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22: Congrats to those guys. They played really well. You know, they deserve to win. And I know it sounds weird, but as much as I dislike the losing, whatever there is a part in there, I'm glad for them.

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14: Hour number two of the Rich Eisen Show is on the air here on Disney Plus, the ESPN app. We're all getting set for Monday Night Football tonight, just up the road in SoFi Stadium. It feels like 3 years since the Rams last played a football game, but they're going to finally play one tonight against the Giants team that looked terrific in week number one. We'll see what happens on ESPN, ABC, and the family of networks. And joining us here in advance of Monday Night Countdown is he's going to be joining us every single Monday on the program, but this time he is here in person. Ladies and gentlemen, Marcus Spears is here.
18: Yeah!
14: Sir. Look at us.
18: My head says happy.
14: It does say happy.
18: I was so happy to get here.
14: You look happy. For a radio audience, you look happy.
18: Thank you, man.
14: Happy to have you here. How's it going here?
18: It's amazing. I mean, I walked in. First of all, I got dropped off at the wrong entrance, which is cool.
14: We'll work on that.
18: Don't kill the driver. He's fine.
14: Okay.
18: But then when I got into the green room, yes, Rich, sir. You got a

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14: Hey, Rich. How's it going?
12: What's going on?
14: Oh, you got me, Rich?
12: I do. What's up, Dave? Where are you?
14: I'm in Irvine. I called last week about my Chargers season fee holder. Had to sit through that again. Mm. I know you touched on it a bit with Marcus Spears there. When I got home, I don't know if you guys saw that clip. I got home and I saw a clip of Mike McDaniel on the bench talking to Herbert, and Herbert was staring off into space, never looked over at him. Everyone just looks out of sorts. I saw the great Chris Rim had an ex post where in the locker room he asked Khalil Mack, hey, what was Coach Harbaugh's message after the game? And Mack was like, to be honest, I kind of was not listening because I was just thinking about the game. So just seems like all the veterans are in a shock, and I just feel like I need a hug because I don't know what else to do.
12: Well, a couple things. Here comes the hug, the Rich Eisen Show bro hug, which is I reach around and
14: thank you, sir.
12: Give you a crap, and then we separate, you know. So that's the bro hug.
15: Why do you separate so quick?
12: No, I don't know. Just listen, Daniel and I have just met. We've had the last couple of weeks. Last time I spoke with him, I had an appendix. Now I don't.
15: Oh, you're a different person.
12: I've changed. but listen, man, how about this, Daniel? A totally new offense has been installed, and they didn't really play very much in the preseason. And I know the quality of opponents that came in are based on last year, something that would cause a ton of trouble for you because you should at least come out of two home dates against them 1-1 rather than 0-2. But maybe, just maybe, going on the road here to Western New York to take on a wagon of a Bills team is exactly what you need. Go on the road, go on a plane flight, let's bond, let's get in the hotel, let's do some bonding stuff, let's change up the routine, because the current routine stinks on ice, man, and it's a bad feeling. And obviously, Josh Allen is the last person you want to face when you're feeling, subpar in the confidence department. It can shake you even more. That's what I got for you, because the rest of it... Yeah. Is just terrible. You gotta flush and pull. You gotta just flush it and pull yourselves out of the depth and get on that stage with a wet sequin glove and get things going. Daniel, that's all I'm gonna say. And thanks for the call. Greatly appreciate it. Hopefully you call back next week and say this attaboy worked. You know?
15: Daniel.
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12: Number 3 of the Rich Eisen Show and week number 2 of the NFL campaign 2026 is on the air. Phone lines are all lit. We'll take your phone calls this hour because it's just for us. Marcus Spears just left our studio. He's heading to NFL Network.
17: That was awesome.
12: Kind of crazy. I looked up. I saw First Take is on the field. The grass field of NFL Network that we've been doing game day morning from forever.
17: Yeah.
12: I see Irv sitting there back at NFL Network. Stephen A. Smith's on the NFL set.
17: It's cool.
12: I'm like, well,
17: it is. That's pretty cool.
12: And Shane was it's there crazy too. What's going on. I've got a Jiminy Cricket Award. What the hell's happening? We're on Disney Plus, ESPN app.
17: Life is good.
12: It is.
18: It's amazing.
17: Your appendix is somewhere in the trash.
12: I have no idea
18: what did I do with that? Well, what did they do with it?
19: It's biohazard. It probably
12: why are you so transfixed where my old appendix is?
17: No. I was the one who just asked if you saw it. He's the one who asked if you took it.
19: I did say if you kept it.
18: If I ever have mine come out, I'm going to put an air tag on it.
17: So I don't want nobody else to
12: air tag.
18: Yeah, we're going to find it.
12: What a weirdo. What a weirdo.
17: So we can see where it goes.
12: You put a find my. You should got a new app idea, find my appendix?
18: Organ find your.
12: Oh, my God.
19: Organ finder?
12: Oh, my God.
17: Because you never know. What if they try to use that on somebody else?
12: What's the matter with you people?
18: That's what I'm
12: sorry. All right. If you missed the first 2 hours of the show, go to our YouTube channel. That's where also Overreaction Monday is sitting. Chris Brockman and I recorded that earlier.
19: We out.
17: You guys probably already have like 150,000
19: views.
12: Who knows? Woo!

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And away we go on this Monday. Mike Callow here with you, ESPN 630, the Sports Capital. You can also listen anytime on the ESPN 630 app. If you're listening on the radio side, yes, the intro did start about 30 seconds early today because head coach Dan Quinn is addressing the media today right at 3 o'clock. So I am waiting here for our live feed to pop up here. Obviously, a ton of questions going into this home opener for the Commanders as Jaden Daniels had that elbow injury yesterday. We have no idea the recovery time. We do know x-rays were negative, which means the bones are fine. But when it comes to the ligaments and the muscles, we don't know what has happened yet. What I will tell you is this, is that usually if we have some kind of injury news, Adam Schefter or Ian Rappaport tends to undermine the press conference normally. So we have not seen that report come out. That being said, I always like to say this new regime out in Ashburn does tend to have their things buttoned up when it comes to the pressers, or I should not say the pressers, the inside info, so to speak. So we will get to that coming up in just a little bit. Today is one of those Mondays where everybody is yelling and screaming at each other about the takes. Should Jaden have actually been going for it for the fourth down at the end of the half? Should they have kicked? Should they have not? If they didn't, he wouldn't get hurt. There's a lot to unpack here, but let me just kind of, before the press conference starts up here, I'm just calling it what it is. It's bad luck, man. I see why Dan Quinn wanted to go for it. This defense, which is also still a problem, gave up 37 points. Granted, there was one bad turnover, but still, they gave up 37 points. If they, you know, do score there, final score maybe looks like 37-27. But that being said, they also, you know, scored a garbage time touchdown. So it would have been, really what it would have been, though, is it would have been a tie game heading into halftime, is really what it would have been. And so I am not here to point the blame at Dan Quinn. I am here to acknowledge his seat is warm, but the reaction to Dan Quinn yesterday in the first quarter was downright abysmal from some of the people in this fan base. I get it. If you want to fire him, that's your opinion, but let the game play out, man. It's the NFL. This is why we love this league, because you can get off to a bad start and still win the game. Now, granted, the pathway towards winning yesterday went terribly. Do not get me wrong on that. But the reaction yesterday sucked, point blank. And then everybody wanting to tap out on Jaden Daniels after another injury is pretty ridiculous.

0: ridiculous. I know I'm starting the show off with the takes of the takes here, but like I said, I'm waiting here for head coach Dan Quinn as his presser is supposed to start any minute now. Now, I also wonder this too. Is this presser taking a couple minutes to get going because they've got to address some kind of major news? Maybe. So let's see what he says. But that being said, we've seen our fair share of bad injuries over the years with this team. And once again, I will kind of go with what I said last year. He hurt his left elbow. It is not his throwing arm. It's his non-dominant one. He should probably have a brace. I'll hear you out on that argument. Don't get me wrong on that. But this isn't some devastating leg injury. This isn't some devastating Tommy John surgery that a quarterback has to deal with. This isn't some crazy hip injury or neck or a head injury. How about everyone just breathes for a little bit? And that maybe it is some bad luck. You know, this isn't RG3 because people love to go over and make that comparison with him where RG3 was hurt, didn't go back into the game, and then, did go back into the game after being injured because Kirk Cousins was lights out, essentially. It's not the same. It'll never be the same. And those two players are completely different when it comes up to their actual mental makeup as well. I'd argue that Jaden Daniels is more mature than RG3 is right now, to be completely honest. Maybe that comes off as being a homer, but it's where I'm landing here of just relax on this, you know? And are you actually going to give up on RG3 going into year four, even if this is some kind of big injury? I don't think so. I know I wouldn't. I know I land, you know, if this is the worst case scenario that he is out for the season, well, you're going to have to roll with him next year because guess what? Marcus Mariota is a little bit too good for you to tank for another quarterback. And frankly, I'm not really interested in that. That being said, it definitely gives me a woe is me type reaction for this fan base of why is it always us? Why is our team always the one dealing with this crap? And essentially now, you know, depending on what happens this year, that two of the first 3 years, possibly, I have to keep saying that, possibly, is wasting a rookie contract, and that sucks too. That's also a terrible feeling, knowing that the best thing going, if you have a rookie, you know, quarterback, is having him play on a cheap deal. And right now, at this moment in time, that is not happening, right? They're going to have to at least go with Mariota, I assume, for at least the next month. And when you, you know, really boil it down, I had kind of said, realistically, 1-3 was probably going to be the result after this month, right? Well, I don't know if you beat the Colts with Marcus Mariota. I don't know. It's the second time in, I don't know, what, 10 months? Marcus Mariota is starting a game overseas for this team? It sucks. It sucks. And now you also have to unpack that maybe your one gimme, you know, before the bye week was going to be that Giants game. And that might not be a gimme now as, you know, we await to see what the injury stuff is, you know, with Jaden Daniels. So that's where, you know, it ultimately lands here. I'll pass this along because, and I knew this was going to happen. Adam Schefter did fire off this. Marcus Mariota is expected to start Sunday as they, you know, get more info when it comes to the injury. So that means they were probably, you know, waiting for a little bit of that to come down before this press conference does start. The exact wording, he is expected to start Sunday versus Seattle as Washington continues to gather more information on his dislocated elbow. And he did undergo imaging today. Now we'll consult with a variety of experts over the next few days, as is team protocol, sources say. So, there is no update, essentially, is where that lands. And I assume this is why we're waiting for the Dan Quinn press conference to come through, because they were waiting to give that information out here. I'll just react a little bit to the reaction as, once again, we wait for Dan Quinn's press conference here. The reaction to this team going for it on fourth down and then everyone freaking out that, oh, if they didn't go for it, take the points, you know, he wouldn't have gotten hurt. Shut up. Seriously, shut up. Did you have fun in 2024? I had fun in 2024. You know how they were really good in 2024? They went for it all the time on fourth down. They went for points. They went for it in the red zone. We were living and dying by fourth downs. So you can agree or disagree with the call, but miss me with the BS over the last 24 hours that, oh, if they had taken the points, he wouldn't have gotten hurt. Once again, it's just a bad luck play. I cannot believe how, you know, how many rubes in this fan base are freaking out over one decision. And this is what I hate to see when stuff like this happens. It's football. Guys get hurt. Yes, some decisions are better or worse than others. You're allowed to freely debate that. But miss me with the just take the points. Did you see how this defense played yesterday? They're going to have to be doing that for the foreseeable future because the defense doesn't have it going right now. You can't fix everything overnight. I understand that. But right now, with the way that is, you know, that it is still going, I don't have an issue with them going forward on fourth down. And, like, frankly, if we're going to play that game, you know, you could play the game of if Terry doesn't drop the ball in the end zone, we're not even worrying about that. Are we going with that decision too? I'm not, because that's ridiculous. And I think that's what pisses me off the day after, you know, these things happen, because it's one of those things of this just happens in football in general. And if you want to fire Dan Quinn over that decision, that's the dumbest decision you could fire him over. If you want to fire him over the choices of the coordinators or how this team, you know, has played in general, that's your opinion, that's your prerogative. But, you know, where this, you know, lands for me at this moment in time, yesterday wasn't the tipping point to fire Dan Quinn. It was so funny to see everyone freak out in the first quarter that they wanted to fire him, and yet the second quarter, the offense got it going again. Imagine that, if you show a touch of patience. But no, this fan base can't do that, because they freak out at every little thing all the time. You know, the last month of this fan base has been unbearable. And I get it. I do a show here, and there's a reason why people listen to this show. But the just, you know, grandiose reaction to every little thing from some part of this fan base. It's not everybody, per usual, but from some part of this fan base. It is just unbearable sometimes. It is just unbearable, the freak out that happens all the time when it comes to this fan base sometimes. Once again, show a touch of patience. It's not hard. And look, I would say this as well. This is the type of season where, yeah, does the schedule scare me? 100%. Absolutely. But also go look at the rest of the NFC East. Go look at what the other teams have to go through. I watched most of that Eagles game yesterday. Once again, if I'm an Eagles fan, I'm freaking worried about that team going into Tennessee and sucking. Now, granted, it was like 110 degrees on the field yesterday. And, you know, it was the great equalizer. And mistakes ultimately, you know, gave the Eagles the win. But look at what happened there. Does Dallas look like an all-world beater to you? No. What worries me about that team is the defense figuring it out in the second half. And then you look at the Giants, and can the Giants sustain what they've been doing? Don't know. But what I would say overall here is there is a lot of runway left in the season. R-E-L-A-X, relax on some of the hyperbole. Not only the hyperbole about this season, people wanting to move on from Dan Quinn as well. That's also just an insanely, insanely crazy take as well. So, I'm just looking at everything, you know, through burgundy and gold colored glasses here. But let's just wait to see what's going on here. And who knows? Maybe Jaden Daniels is out for 4 weeks, then he wears a brace, and then maybe he has, you know, surgery in the offseason. All right, Dan Quinn is now joining the media. Let's go to Ashburn as he gets up there. Give me one sec here because it's still loading. Let's get to Dan Quinn as he addresses the media out in Ashburn. Here we go.
1: All right, Coach, we got you.
2: All right, thanks, Charlie. I think when we start off, just regarding Jaden and some updates there, he had imaging done today. He'll see specialists early this week, Tuesday and Wednesday, and then we'll go through the process from there. I know you'll have some questions regarding timelines, but until we go through that process, I'd be guessing to give you any. We will start Marcus on Sunday, and there's nobody easier to rally around than him. When you ask anybody on our team who some of our greatest leaders are, whether it's on or off the field, Marcus is somebody that constantly comes up. And then I wanted to give you one other injury update that I wasn't able to give you last night. Nick Cross was evaluated post-game with an internal injury. He stayed overnight in Dallas and was discharged today and is flying back this afternoon. So I didn't get to hit you to that, but I won't get into specifics, but I was glad he was discharged on the way back here.
1: So, all right, go ahead, Con.
3: Hey, Dan, with Jaden, what things did you learn from last year? Would you guys be more cautious because of what happened to him last year coming back? Is that part of the discussion when he is through with all these specialists?
2: Yeah, I think I'll defer to that first, John, as far as the specialists go and what they see and what they think. So I don't have an answer, you know, regarding that yet. Like for he and all his teammates, like, we're gonna always make the best decision for them first. That's why we do so much of what we do, you know, behind the scenes, whether it's training or sports performance. But I don't have an answer for you on that one yet.
3: And would you bring in another veteran quarterback to back up Marcus in the interim?
2: It's not something that AP and I have discussed today, John, as we're going. So I think we're going to wait till we get, all the info, over the next 2 days and really have a sense for what timelines and that kind of stuff it is. So I thought, like most things, man, like, let's take all the time we can to get it just right. But in the meantime, Marcus will start this weekend.
1: Nikki?
4: Going back to Nick Cross, what does this mean for him? I mean, how's he doing health-wise now?
2: Spirit's good, Nikki, but I haven't seen him yet. He's going to come back this afternoon, so he's flying back now. So I'll see him more tonight. But I should be able to give you an update on Wednesday, regarding their timelines for end of the week of where he's at. But good news, obviously, being discharged this morning and then on the way back, that's a step in the right space.
4: And with Jaden, do you know yet, did he suffer any structural damage? I know you said there were no fractures, but is it anything more serious than that?
2: From the reports that I've gotten, I think they're sending them all to the specialist, so I'll really have an update for you. Probably not till Thursday or Friday, Nikki, only because he is going to see some of the specialists in person. So I don't think I'll have an update for you until then. But to me, honestly, I'd rather defer and wait till they have an update and then, just make sure we get it all the info right.
1: Deshaun?
5: Yeah, just a few other players.
2: Sure.
5: I got injured, Brandon Coleman, Sam Cosmi, and Javon Kinlaw. Yep. Did you have any updates on their status?
2: Yep, I'll hit all three of them. Coleman had a finger injury, which they were able to work on last night, and all signs look to him being good to go as we head into practice for the week. Kinlaw will be limited during the practice week with his shoulder. He's going to get some imaging done on that, but I anticipate him being limited, the first part of the week. And our third one was Cosmi, I think, as we said. And he'll begin the process, Tayshaun, of the concussion protocol. So he's into that space and, just see how many steps that he can hit. So I think I'll have a better update for you guys a little bit on Wednesday on some of the guys. But I'm certainly knowing that Brandon with the finger is certainly pointing in the right direction on that.
1: Mark Tenzi.
6: Dan, on that actual play where Jaden got hurt, it looked like it was going to be a toss to Rashad. I guess what was supposed to happen on that play had Jaden not failed?
2: Yep. So it's as Jaden's coming down the line of scrimmage, he can keep to go in or a toss going back out to that side. So you're right. So, yeah, it was certainly a freakish one of getting stepped on. So sometimes hard to explain, man, honestly.
1: Thank you.
2: Yep, you're welcome.
1: Barry?
7: Dan, sometimes when you go to a backup quarterback, you might have to, pare down the playbook because they're not as experienced. I wonder what that process is like with a guy like Marcus. Is everything available to you guys because he's been in the offense a long time and has been around a long time?
2: Yeah, no doubt about it that it is Barry, I think the biggest thing is, all right, what do you want to feature, you know, with Marcus that you didn't with Jaden? Some of the things I liked in this game were our guys getting in and out quickly, getting to the line. And so, but yeah, no like pullback or any of that space with Barry. So we're fortunate in that way that he's kind of put in all the same timelines and guidelines, you know, with the players. So it won't be exactly the same, but fortunately they'll have a lot of similarities.
7: Thank you.
1: JP?
8: Hey, Dan. Not asking for any medical updates at all, but this is now the third time we've seen Jaden have this elbow issue. Just how concerned are you about this elbow issue with Jaden?
2: Yeah, like the freak ones like this is hard to explain, honestly, JP, as it's going. Like, I loved everything about, you know, the first half, that how he was playing and what we did. So, you know, like, I haven't gone there to think about it, but just, you know, like, obviously, like total surprise, you know, to see it. You know, until I get more of the updates, I really don't have any, you know, guess of timelines and that kind of stuff to hit on. But, you know, it's like, I'm like, honestly, like, just like, sucks for him. You know, like, I know how much these guys put into it. And so when there's setbacks like this, man, you just want to stand by him as close as you can. And, you know, like, into this next phase, you know, on this detour to getting back onto the field. So that's kind of where all my focus and attention is.
8: And I'm guessing you checked in on him. How's he doing mentally?
2: Yeah, he's honestly doing good in that space. Yeah, he visited early this morning after he had the imaging done. So we got a chance to visit. And just honestly, before coming into here, had a chance to spend some time with him. So he's strong. He's good. You know, much like we see from him all the time. So, you know, like I said, over the next few days, I think it'd be an important one to see, you know, what the next steps are on the return to play.
8: Thank you.
2: You're welcome.
1: Scott?
9: Hey, DQ. Was there any conversations that you remember, you know, when the injury happened last year or toward the end of the season? Was there any discussion of maybe having surgery? Because I know that was, you know, with this injury, it looks like there's a chance for re-injury with another dislocation, which obviously happened yesterday. Was there any type of conversation to have surgery on that elbow last year?
2: There was not. It was all part of the rehab plan for us, Scott. So until we go through like the steps of where we're at, I won't really have an update on that. But anytime you get like re-injured, obviously there's like heightened awareness on all that, and so I'm sure they'll go through all those steps.
9: And then just simply, you know, your team's 0-2 right now. What's the morale of this group right now? Obviously dealing some injuries,
2: yeah.
9: Starting quarterback hurt. What's the kind of morale right now inside the locker room? Obviously, you probably talked to them a little bit today.
2: I certainly did. And, like, 0-2 is not where we wanted to be, that's for sure. But we also are resolute that that's not where, you know, we're going to be staying. And we had our chances in both games and both moments to not be in that spot. So I would say, like, certainly, you know, hurting for Jay and some of the other guys who are banged up. But also there's a lot of resolve with this group of knowing that, hey, man, like, these are the things we have to get done together, and we have enough in the room, talking about locker room in general, to like really play well, Scott. So that's kind of the sentiment, you know, like disappointment, but like honestly, like just focus to like, you know, get on the other side of it.
1: David Aldridge.
10: Hey, Dan. What did the film show you about the secondary and Mikey in particular yesterday?
2: Yeah, I thought, I was talking about just overall, like you'd heard me say about the chunk plays and leaving them off the tape. And so to have four touchdown passes, obviously like disappointing. Collectively, defensively, Dave, I didn't say we didn't make life hard enough on Dak into those spots. So those are the things that, like, you know, kept me up at night for sure last night of wanting those parts to get exactly right. But I didn't love, overall our unit, you know, just the tenacity, the finishing of what I thought we would play like, and we'll certainly work hard to get that right. But overall, I didn't, you know, love the communication, the attention out, you know, on the premiums with, you know, CD and with George Pickens. So we've got work to do on that spot. And wasn't like, you know, one person isolated in that spot.
10: With the secondary, you've got, I mean, Mike's in his third year, and you've got Douglas, and you've got veterans back there.
2: Yep.
10: So should mental mistakes still be happening at this point with a bunch of veteran guys back there?
2: Yeah, what you really want to see, Davis, like like urgency with your communication. You know, like if you and I are playing next to each other, hey, Dave, watch this, look back for this. And so those are the things I want to see. I want to see urgency. I want to see quickness in the calls. And those are the things that I want to make sure we get, you know, exactly right. To have the system in place, I feel good with. Let's use all the tools. And when you don't, those are the times, like, man, you give Dak one instance where you're not on it. Like, he's going to make you pay, as any good QB does. So that's what I'm looking for heading into this weekend, man. Like, the urgency of the call, the tools, how we're going to play it. And knowing that if you get those right, we'll like what it looks like. But if we don't, it's not good enough.
1: Ben? All right, Candy, Ben, we'll come right back.
11: Hey, Coach, just one from me. We often ask about the morale and everything of the team, but I would like to know, how are you doing handling all of this and trying to continue to lead, of course, the team when you're going into week three and it's a home opener in front of the home crowd this weekend?
2: Yeah, I think the answer in reverse order, man, are we pumped to get back home in front of the, you know, the home crowd? I feel like we haven't, you know, been home, you know, in front of the fans for like a while. So that part, the team's like very excited for. For me, I want to make sure like that I'm reminding them, like, it's hard. That's the cost of where we're at. But it's also like, that's the NFL, and like figuring out those things together and doing the hard shit with good people. Like, these are the right guys to get there. And so I wanted to make sure I was like clear on what I liked, and like, this is the part, you know, that I want to make sure we nail down. And so just want to stand tall on that for them, give them what their feedback needs to be, but also, you know, make sure I'm the one that's saying, like, this is, I know what we are capable of. And so, like, I'm going to push them like crazy to get there.
11: Thank you.
2: You're welcome.
1: Ben, we got you.
12: Yeah, I'm bad with technology. Dan, to go back to the question about the secondary, the play where their tight end gets the touchdown in the red zone looked very similar to the play that Dallas Goedert had the week before, and I'm just curious if you saw that, and if so, why would that happen again?
2: Yep, different coverage, Ben, but yeah, there's similarities for sure, a seam route into that space, so it's a different coverage of how we would play it than the first one, but yeah, you're right that it's like one's empty, one was four open. It's very similar, but it was a different coverage. But the result is the result, man. Like, we got to be able to go play these down in the low red zone. That's for damn sure.
12: And just to go back to Jaden, I don't know if he's going to wear a brace possibly going forward, but I guess why was there a discussion of that, even if he didn't have surgery, to wear some sort of a brace considering the past injury?
2: Yeah, I'd have to follow up with you on that. Like, there's been a lot of rehab to go through the pace, so that was nothing that was discussed prior to that. Like, hindsight's awesome, man. I wish we had it in all things, but, you know, we don't have the luxury of that. So as we get through the next couple of days, I think I'll have better insights about, you know, what it looks like moving forward.
1: Donna?
13: Hey, Coach. Could you talk a little bit about what you saw from the defensive front, and just the fact that in two games you haven't been able to create turnovers?
2: Yep. I say what I liked, Don, I was first off, I thought in the run game I liked what I'm seeing over the two games. There was a long run by Saquon. I think it was like a third and two a week ago. But I liked the front. I liked them being square, people trying to get out onto the edge. There was a good play by Odafe. So that's what I've liked to see. As far as getting the takeaways, it has to be in the forced fumbles, and I like that we took shots at it. You saw one, I thought Payne had a couple good shots at the ball. I thought Kalevon did on a sack of Dak. So we got to continue to, you know, wreak havoc, cause disruption, and I'm certain that that will take place the more that we hit it. So I keep track of how many times we call it tap the rock, how many times we're making contact, you know, a pass breakup, an interception, a forced fumble, a punch at it. And so when those numbers increase, I know the likelihood of getting them does. So we're getting closer to the number. We're not there yet, but I definitely feel like we're closer to that.
1: Tom Lavero? You're muted there, Tom. Still muted. There you go.
14: Okay. Dan.
2: Tom, good to see you, man. We got you
14: good
2: now.
14: Good to see you. Thanks.
6: Was there discussion ever since the first elbow injury that Jaden is more susceptible to this kind of injury at all up to this point?
2: Not, one of like more susceptible into that space. I think when you're going through the rehab process, that's probably true. There's re-injury for all things, you know, like whether it's soft tissue or otherwise. But he really put on more armor this year, Tom, and worked hard during the off season for that. He's bigger, he's stronger into that space. So it wasn't any, you know, one specific thing that we made special attention to as we're leading up into it.
9: All right. Thanks, Coach. Appreciate it.
2: All right. Thank you, everybody. We'll see you on Wednesday.
0: There was head coach Dan Quinn with the media. Let's take a timeout. We'll catch up. We'll react to it on the other side. This is The Line Change. I'm Mike Callow on ESPN 630 and the ESPN 630 app.
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0: We start things off with Jaden Daniels, as the Commanders did lose to the Cowboys yesterday, but Daniels dislocating his elbow at the end of the first half yesterday. The update for Daniels is that there isn't really much of one right now. He did undergo an x-ray yesterday. That was negative, so the bone is good, but he is undergoing further testing and then is going to go to the medical side to figure out what to do next. But all that to be said, Marcus Mariota will start Sunday's home opener against the Seahawks. Week 2 in the NFL does wrap up tonight. Giants with a Monday Night Football tilt at LA against the Rams. Over to baseball, both the Nats and the Orioles in action tonight. 6:35 first pitch on these airwaves for the O's. Shane Baz going for the O's. Trey Savage going for the Blue Jays. Nationals are at the Tigers. 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
15: Traffic is jam-packed in Alexandria on the Beltway outer loop between the local lane split and US 1. You're also going to find problems on the Anacostia Freeway northbound between the 11th Street Bridge and East Capitol Street, southbound between River Terrace and Pennsylvania Avenue. The construction's cleared on the 395 North in Alexandria, but traffic is backed up to the Beltway. That's going to be between Elcher Road and Little River Turnpike. Also on the northbound side of the 395 between Boundary Channel Drive and the 14th Street Bridge. Slow and go. That's your latest traffic up to the minute.
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0: All right, welcome back. Mike Hallow back here with you. ESPN 630, the sports capital. You can also listen anytime on the ESPN 630 app. I did react to a lot of what happened yesterday to start the show off, but let's continue to unpack it here. Obviously, Dan Quinn spoke with the media just moments ago. The man looks like he hasn't slept since last August, or this past August, I should say. So I can only imagine what's going through his head, that he's probably on the chopping block because his quarterback gets hurt again. And looking at what Adam Schefter did say when it came to Jaden Daniels, is it does feel like they're just weighing what to do when it comes to, you know, the next option. I'll reread it again here, again from Ian Rappaport and Schefter, who now work under the same company. The initial tweet half an hour ago was, Daniels underwent imaging today. Now will consult with a variety of experts over the next few days as his team protocol, sources say, and that means Mariota starts on Sunday. Now, what I would say about this evaluating Daniels moving forward is I do feel like this is something that they're going to weigh. I mentioned it to start the show. It is not his throwing arm. It's not his throwing elbow, right? You still need that to, you know, secure the ball and, you know, hold the ball when you drop back, right? I'm not here to say that you can run an offense with one arm. But this is where, you know, the freakouts are a little unwarranted over the last 24 hours. That essentially, you know, this is an injury to the non-dominant arm, and it is not some career-ending injury. I will say that this is going to be a thing moving forward, that him being injury-prone was already a thing heading into this year. Last year, I still will make the argument of the leg injury was not major. It's not like he tore anything. It's not like he, you know, was rehabbing an ACL or an MCL. Same thing, you know, before the elbow with the, I think it was like a shoulder injury or something like that. I'm just saying, everything was separate last year. This now is a reoccurring one, but it is on the non-dominant arm. On its surface, it's a lot of bad luck, but the freakouts about his career being over in Washington or tank for Arch, completely, completely BS yesterday into today. It's inexcusable, honestly. And you know, if that's what you want to do, you're trying to run the best quarterback that this franchise has seen over at least one season ever. No other quarterback has had as good of a season as Jaden did in 2024. Sorry if I want to see this play out at least one more season, depending on the worst case scenario, which could come over the next week, or even for two more seasons. Because, as I said to start the show off, I'm sorry. In 2024, this team lived and died by going for it on fourth down, by going for it in the red zone, by trusting their quarterback to put points on the board. And yes, that end of half was a disaster. And you can argue all day long whether you wanted this team to go for it or take the points. I'm fine with it. I take one look at this defense and see, it's not ready to go yet. Get the points where you can. Because they couldn't stop the Cowboys yesterday. And they didn't, essentially. 37 points. And I get it. Cowboys starting at home, all of that. But the micro level of how they lost yesterday, do not blame the decisions for Jaden getting hurt because of that. Same thing. You want to blame Terry McLaurin because he dropped a ball and that got him hurt too? Do that too. You can. That's completely unreasonable for how that goes. Right? And hell, they could have scored there. Jaden could have been healthy and they still might have lost that game. That's really where it, you know, it kind of weighs out for me as well. That even if Jaden has had played, there is something up with that defense. It is not figured out yet. Now, once again, Mikey Sandler still, you know, come on down. That being said, I'll hear you out if CeeDee Lamb or George Pickens is picking you apart. Neither one of those guys is Dontavion Wicks, you know? he's not on the same level as those two. So I'll hear you out on that argument with you know, the defense letting it up, and we got to have some guys answer for some things, and I'm here for that one. But what I'll also say here, too, is were the coordinators handpicked by Dan Quinn, or Adam Peters? Who put the roster in place? I have a joke at this point that if you're an Adam Peters draft pick, you're safe. You're good, man. You're not going to get cut. Because if you're a Peters guy, he wants himself to look good. And that's where it lands. The fact remains that this team had, what, 5 picks in the top 100 2 seasons ago? And how are all those picks doing? Jaden aside, right? Ben Sinnott, who had at least one ball to start yesterday. Johnny Newton, who's hurt and has been a bust. And then Mikey Sanderstil, who had a promising start, but has fallen the hell off, to say the least on that one. Brutal, brutal picks by Adam Peters. Yeah, and I was right. Spencer did not have another catch for the rest of the game. Now, granted, I will back off a bit because Marcus Mariota, you know, was back there playing hero ball for quite a bit. But my goodness, if you want to do the, you know, fire Dan Quinn conversation, I want to have the fire Adam Peters conversation. I'm just saying, if we're going to have ridiculous conversations, let's have the one that I actually am, you know, less satisfied with. Because once again, Ron Rivera was the coach and the GM. Dan Quinn does not control all of that. And don't worry, Adam Peters made sure that things were separated last year, right? With some of the things that he was saying. And I'll go off of what I said last week, where a lot of the pieces that were brought in did perform last week, right? Rashad White does look pretty damn good as they back up running back. Antonio Williams does look really, really good. Stephon Diggs, 2 touchdowns yesterday. He's been as advertised. He's been great. So, I'll hear you out that all of the pieces worked out, but let's have a bigger conversation if we're firing coaches here. It is pretty ridiculous to have that reaction after week 2. And by the way, the NFL is not the NBA or the NHL or even the MLB. Ask the Red Sox about it. Where if you fire the manager or the head coach, that things turn around. That doesn't happen in the NFL, man. It just doesn't. No interim head coach wins the Super Bowl. I'm sorry. Not in the modern age, man. Everyone starts playing for themselves at that point. So if you really want to tap out of the season and fire Dan Quinn after week 2, you can have that opinion. Your opinion is stupid. Take a timeout. We'll catch up on the break. This is The Line Change. I'm Mike Callow on ESPN 630 and the ESPN 630 app.
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2: Checking on the Capitol Beltway in Virginia, where on the outer loop between the local lane split and US 1, traffic is bumper to bumper. On the inner loop between Dulles Toll Road and the 270 Spur, traffic is creeping along. Checking on the 395 northbound, you're going to find issues between the Pentagon and the 14th Street Bridge. It's all about volume. And on the 3rd Street Tunnel northbound between Massachusetts Avenue and New York Avenue, traffic is creeping along. That's your latest traffic up to the minute.
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0: All right, welcome back. Mike Callow back here with you. ESPN 630, the Sports Capital. 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You have the Texans, a team that was two games away from the AFC Championship game. They're 0-2 this year. You've got the Ravens, who lost a home game to the Saints after being up at halftime. If you listen to the show Friday, I kind of called this one with the way the Ravens have been playing. That happened. The Packers, who are a, you know, missed field goal away from being 0-2 as well, with the Jets happening, right? The Eagles, who struggled against the Titans, they're still 2-0. The Vikings, who are now 2-0 after beating both the Packers and the Bears to start out the season. The Browns, who took care of the Bucks after everyone left them for dead. And then maybe the most egregious one out of the entire NFL, you know, scores in week two, and I'll get to week two coming up next for the NFL at four. The Chargers losing two games straight to start off at home. I'm just saying, and I know you shouldn't always compare, you know, with what's going on around the league to your own squad, but the parity this year, it is in full swing just 2 weeks into the season. And granted, 2 weeks is 2 weeks. How much are we really evaluating things? But the Chargers, I think they're the disappointment of the year right now. They made the playoffs. They made moves. They brought in Mike McDaniel. They got to be asking themselves some questions about Justin Herbert now, right? They're already committed to him, right? So I'm just saying, when it comes to the other situations, if you're telling me that this team was a mistake away from tying the Eagles in Philadelphia, and then their quarterback goes down at halftime yesterday and they're 0-2, it's a pretty reasonable 0-2 if you ask me, comparatively to some of the other teams, you know, and what they're going through right now. We have to let things play out. And what's great is the parity is already starting, which means this team is going to have a chance if they remain in striking distance. As long as things don't go sideways, which they still might. Let's be honest here. Sam Darnold is starting for the Seahawks, right? Or he's at least practicing this week for the Seahawks. JSN, probably going to tear this team up, is going to be my guess. But you have to let things play out, and firing Dan Quinn throws the white flag up faster than anything else you can do. We saw what happened with Ron Rivera when he fired Jack Del Rio, or when we knew Sam Howell wasn't really the answer. Players get selfish. They protect themselves. They're trying to put game film out there that will help themselves. Guys get selfish for the paycheck. Can't say I blame them. It's kind of where I land on that one. But the overreaction kind of needs to stop here. If you're going to fire him at the end of the year, I totally get your opinion on that, depending on what happens. But 2 weeks in right now, just say you've wanted to fire him the whole time. That's really where it lands with me. And look, let's be honest here too. The best thing about this is, realistically for the Commanders, I had them before this bye week probably only winning two games, which would put them at 2-5 heading into the bye. If they have that record, that's what I had them at anyways, and you might have Jaden Daniels coming back after the bye week. That is my hope, at least, because you now have Seahawks, Colts overseas, Giants at home, then at the 49ers for the Monday nighter, and then you hit the bye week, and then you take on the Eagles. That is best case scenario for me right now. On September 21st, that November 1st is probably best case scenario when this team gets Jaden Daniels back. I don't know. I'll roll the dice on that scenario before I fire anybody. It's kind of as I mentioned as well. This team is going to get the Cardinals and the Titans on road games, hosting the Texans, hosting the Falcons, at the Vikings, at the Jags, hosting the Cowboys. They can make this up in the second half if they remain healthy and Dan Quinn keeps the train on the tracks, which he has done already. So I'm not putting David Blau in a head coaching position because I feel like that's what a lot of you want to do. I'm here to say relax one more time. Because if you fire the head coach, things are going to unravel faster than you want. And if that's what you want and you want to tank for another quarterback, that's your opinion, and I'm still going to call your opinion stupid on that one. Because also, I've had this talk many times before, that if you're tanking this early on in the season, you have an organization that is having an organizational failure, if that is actually what you want to move forward. Ask these players, these coaches, everyone in the org. It's not going to happen. They're just not. Now, as I said last year, at the end of last season, I should say, it was this year technically. Could you have some gamesmanship at the end of a season? Sure. You could have started Sam Hartman against the Eagles. Probably had an L. I wouldn't have cared. But at the same time, you're kind of looking at what happens at the end of the year, and you're going to be mad about a win? I'm not. I think it's where I pretty much landed after that game. And granted, hurt their chances, but still, you could have seen them picking Sonny Styles anyways. Maybe they go Mansoor Delane. Maybe. But they were going defense with the way this was going. Here's really where I want things to land. If this is worst case scenario, and we're going to have plenty of time to unpack this if it is, I'd like to have them draft the best offensive lineman in next year's draft. But that remains to be seen. So there's that. I'll get back to the Commanders next hour. I do want to talk about week two. Let's talk about it coming up next year for the NFL at four. This is The Line Change. I'm Mike Callow on ESPN 630 and the ESPN 630 app.
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0: We start things off with the Commanders. Of course, their loss yesterday stings 37-20, but stinging worse is Jaden Daniels' dislocated elbow injury. X-rays were negative. He did undergo imaging tests today. No update there, but he is being evaluated by medical professionals on what could be next for him. As far as it goes for the immediate future, Marcus Mariota will be the starter on Sunday, Dan Quinn announced in his press conference yesterday. Also, one injury he didn't get to yesterday was Nick Cross. Cross had an internal injury, did not travel with the team. He's on the way back to DC right now. Over to baseball, Nationals and Orioles both in action tonight. Nats at the Tigers, 6:40 first pitch there. And the Orioles hosting the Blue Jays, 6 o'clock pregame on these airwaves, 6:35 first pitch. Shane Baz going for the O's, Trey Yosevich going for the Blue Jays. Mike Callow, ESPN 630, the Sports Capital.
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2: Checking on the Capitol Beltway in Virginia, where on the outer loop between the local lane split and US 1, traffic is bumper to bumper. On the inner loop between Dulles Toll Road and the 270 Spur, traffic is

0: En garde!
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0: All right, welcome back. Mike Calva back here with you. ESPN 630, the Sports Capital. You can also listen anytime on the ESPN 630 app. We will get to the rest of week two coming up here in just a little bit, but I do want to play this. Before the report came out that, you know, Jaden Daniels had undergone testing, he's being reevaluated, and everything that, you know, went on there, Adam Schefter did join Pat McAfee, and here's what he said about surgery, no surgery, wearing a brace, etc. And I'm going to guess that Schefty did indeed talk with somebody or knows people that, you know, of what's being evaluated here. So let's listen in. I want to react to it on the other side.
1: Jaden Daniels, they're still going over the medical opinions on this. There are going to be a lot of different schools of thought. It is a dislocated left elbow.
2: Ugh.
1: It sounds like a similar timeline to last year. But, again, they're going through this right now with all the medical professionals and still gathering together opinions. I don't think he wants to do any surgery on the elbow that would stabilize it. But I'm not telling you that that's off the table either, because who knows what a doctor is going to say or who knows what somebody around him is going to say. They're still in the gathering stages right now. It certainly sounds like it's going to be a few weeks. But again, still gathering information. He also, like Caleb Williams, had the MRI done this morning. Team going through it. Both teams going through it. And we'll see where it nets out.
0: So when he said both teams, he also meant Caleb Williams, who we'll get to that in a little bit. I'm going to try to be nice about that. But on this, I also saw another Twitter doctor. And take that for what it is. I'm just saying this, that, you know, this doctor did say you don't need surgery. Surgery doesn't magically fix a dislocated elbow. He could basically just wear a brace from here on out and then get surgery in the offseason. If I know Jaden Daniels, that's probably what's going to happen. I think this guy knows that if he misses any more time than is necessary, you know, he's going to hear the outside noise. Not that he gives a crap about the outside noise, at all anyways. So where it ultimately lands for me here is I'm guessing they're going to keep him out to the bye week. That is my guess here. He wears a brace. Hell, he might even practice before that San Francisco game. And then maybe doesn't play. But as I said, I basically had this team 2-5 anyways heading into the bye week. Can they rip off a bunch of wins? I don't know. If this defense gets better, you know, at that point, maybe. Maybe they turn things around there. And I know I said last week that if the defense is good, maybe they win 10 wins and get themselves, you know, back at it. Well, when you go against elite wide receivers, yeah, things change a little bit. I will say once again, I liked the pass rush. They just weren't good enough yesterday. The cornerbacks weren't good enough yesterday as well. Clearly, this team actually missed Frankie Louvu too. Leo Chanel, man, I understand why Kansas City kind of let him go. Athletic as hell, but he looks like deer in the headlights at times. He's kind of like Sonny Styles light over there. Sonny Styles makes better decisions than he does. I will say Sonny's been great these first 2 weeks. But that is why I said you need to play this out. You cannot make mass firings right now. That does nothing for you. Does nothing for you in the long term either. Does nothing for you in the short term actually either. I don't think the vision for everything is that off as well. So the way it lands right now for me is that you got to let it play out. Jaden Daniels, it does sound like that he'll be back this season. I know that's not a guarantee. That's what it sounds like to me. All right. Let's take a pause in the Commanders. I will revisit them at least one more time before we wrap things up here. Let's jump in to week two. Now, mentioned some of the scores last segment. My goodness. The league is full chaos already at this point in time. Things got off to a dicey start yesterday with that Eagles game. If you were here in the DMV and you were not watching Red Zone, the Eagles game was the game on yesterday against the Titans. And if you're an Eagles fan, you should be worried. Jalen Hurts, 26 of 37, 264, two TDs. Panic, Eagles fans. Also, two picks in that as well. Why does the ESPN line not have that there? He had two picks yesterday. I watched him throw one in the red zone. So, 24-20, the Eagles do end up getting a win. But I'm going to guess Eagles fans are freaking out. I didn't have the mental capacity to tune into WIP this morning. But I'm going to guess Eagles fans are freaking out like they have beforehand as well. So, that being said, I think they're beatable. And let's say Jaden Daniels does play that second matchup against them. That'd be nice, wouldn't it? Next up, Panthers 34, Falcons 3. Falcons might get the first overall pick. They look more incompetent than the Dolphins, which is saying something. I can't remember a team, and somebody can tweet at me at @Mike_Callow or get at me on Instagram. Somebody can tell me, can you remember a team paying their talent like the Falcons do and just completely sucking? I know they've got Cooper Rush, but even veteran quarterbacks can figure out how to win with Kyle Pitts, Drake London, Bijan Robinson. Pretty damn good skill set there. I think I mentioned this last week. If you're the Falcons, do you want to just dismantle it? Well, I guess you don't have to dismantle it. If you get a high enough pick and you get a really good quarterback, he drops into that scenario with all that talent. So maybe not. Anyways, yesterday, another ugly one for the Vikings. 9-3 winners over the Bears. In similar fashion, Caleb Williams goes down. He gets carted off. And then Ben Johnson goes on with our friends over at ESPN 1000 in Chicago and says, yeah, he's week to week. To which now there is a social media reaction to Caleb because essentially he's going to be okay. And he might even play this week, I guess. I don't know if that's true or not, but Johnson calling him week to week basically does sound like it's not as dramatic as Caleb made it be. Here's what I'll say. I'm not here to knock a quarterback or any player for freaking out over an injury, especially where Caleb hasn't really been hurt through his college and his pro career, obviously. I'm going to look the other way on this one. If you want to make fun of him, that's your prerogative. But I'm over here knowing how important it is to a lot of these players. I will say there was something funny about that happening. And then basically, you know, he's okay. Anyways, how about Carson Wentz? Game managing his way to a 2-0 record for the Vikings. Craziest stat I've seen now. Vikings have started four different quarterbacks in their last four games dating back to last season. They're 4-0. I said this before. KOC is actually an underrated head coach, even though he's already won Coach of the Year one time already. He is. That team can seemingly figure out how to win. KOC, take a bow, man. Going into Chicago. And I know Caleb got hurt, but still. A 9-3 game means you are walking on eggshells the entire game. Good for the Vikings. Good for KOC. That's a tough division. I think we had all kind of made the argument that the Vikings could be the worst one in that division. They're 2-0. Bears 1-1. Lions 1-1. And then there's the Packers who are also 1-1. So that division really stacking up in a way that no one saw coming for the first 2 weeks with the Vikings taking care of the Packers and the Bears. They got some good tie-breaking going on there too if they can muster out a win over the other two as well. See what happens there. Next up, Patriots against the Steelers. You took the under on this one. You were still good to go. I think it was 41.5 or 40.5 points. 20-3, the Patriots get this win. Drake May, same thing. Game manages his way to a win. 14 of 22, 208, one pick, no touchdowns. Travion Henderson returned, had a long touchdown run. 16 carries, 75 yards, one touchdown. I believe it was a 39-yarder. So pretty quiet off of that. But Henderson showing why he was drafted in the first round last year. I have seen the advanced analytics on Aaron Rodgers. He right now in the advanced analytics department is the worst quarterback in the league. I'm not surprised by this. DK Metcalf seemingly has lost a step. The Steelers' weapons are not great. This is a good win for the Patriots, in my opinion. You lose A.J. Brown. It's a tough team at home. You end up taking care of business against Pittsburgh. They're going to have to fix some things there in Pittsburgh. I'm not totally out on them. But that being said, Patriots, that's a good win. That's a team that could punch you in the mouth and you end up losing. So, good win for them. Steelers, they need to go back to the drawing board. I'm just not sure Aaron Rodgers is it. They're probably going to have to ride it out with him, too. Mainly because he is retiring at the end of the year. You're not going to disrespect a player like that. At least I don't think you will. But we'll see how it shakes out. To his former team, the Packers. I talked about them last segment. Man, 17-17 heading into overtime at the Jets. How about the Jets getting a win last week? Going into overtime against the Packers? All right. I have said it before. I'm not buying into Geno Smith. But the Jets, sneaky talented, got an okay roster, I feel like. They just need to hit that next level. And, you know, take the Packers to the wire. Packers, I'd also be worried on at this point. You know, screwed that game up against the Vikings, just absolutely sucked. And then they almost lose to the Jets. That's insane. And granted, this is the other thing. It was 14-7 heading into the fourth quarter. Jets were up. So for, once again, people wanting to say that, you know, Jordan Love is the next big thing and that he's going to be a stud. Once again, I'm not believing it again with Jordan Love. Jordan Love seemingly got to wait for the second half for him to heat up again. That's really where it lands. Packers need to add more weapons. It's just really where it lands, I think, at this point in time. Next up. Maybe the craziest thing to happen yesterday, Browns 23, Bucks 19, Bucks 0-2. And then what happens? There is a rain/lightning delay is what happened. It was delayed 2 hours and 12 minutes on the final drive. Because I was going to say, I was scoreboard watching this game. And I didn't understand what was happening. Go on Twitter. Oh, there's been a delay. Okay. Just assumed, you know, that the Bucks had come back. Nope. Not at all. Ridiculous. Browns now 1-1. And you know who's probably the most pissed off, you know, group of people in the entire country when it comes to the NFL today? Browns fans. Deshaun Watson gets a win. Oh, God. He's good to go for the home opener next week. He's going to play. My prediction does not come true where the Browns go 0-2, start Shador next week. That's not going to happen. Deshaun Watson remains your starter. Also, I said this might be the most shocking result. It's probably not with two more games that did happen. But for the 2 hours to go by and the Bucks not to score on that drive, that's really where that one lands on me. What an insane, by the way, turn of events, just in the sense of you're running on pure adrenaline. You got to go into the locker room. Did guys dry off? Like, did they get new uniforms? Did they sit there in wet uniforms all the time? I got questions on that one. Got to find out about that. Anyways, Browns win 23-19. Browns now 1-1. So that means, by the way, I'm just looking at this. Browns are 1-1. Steelers are 1-1. Ravens are 1-1. Bengals 2-0, baby. I did call the Bengals winning that division. We'll see. It's early, obviously. As I said, shocking result was Browns-Bucks. How about Ravens-Saints? 14-6 heading in at halftime. Then it is 17-9 heading into the fourth quarter. And then 15 fourth quarter points by Tyler Shaw and the Saints. Okay, New Orleans. I'm watching now. I'm watching you now. You went toe-to-toe with the Lions. You're clearly not a first-half team. As I mentioned on the show Friday, and as I mentioned a lot of Fridays on this show, Ravens first half, when it comes to the spread, I usually take. We might have to just be betting against the Saints from the first half, or against the Saints in the first half. From here on out, we'll see how it goes. But, okay, New Orleans. I see you here. I see you with Shaw. About the Shaw. And by the way, Derrick Henry, 5 snaps in the second half in Baltimore. I thought we weren't doing this again, Ravens. I thought we weren't doing this again. As heard here on ESPN 630, by the way. Next up, Bengals 20, Texans 6. I am here to tell you, CJ Stroud, fraud alert. I've been on the CJ Stroud fraud alert for 2 years now. 6 points against the Bengals? One of the worst teams in the worst defenses in the NFL? Oh boy. 0-2. Stroud wants that extension. Run game clearly wasn't working. Stroud's stat line yesterday, 30 of 55 for 353. They had CJ Stroud chuck the ball 55 times. What? My goodness. I cannot believe they did that. Now, granted, it was 17-6 heading into the fourth quarter, but still, Texans have big questions for what's going on with them. Bad. I wonder, could they bench CJ Stroud? I don't think that they will, but my goodness, not great for the Texans. They're 0-2 now. That division, which you thought, maybe a little tight between one or two teams, I did not think they would be the worst team in that division. They're tied for the Colts, obviously, but I think the Colts have actually had two really good showings against two good teams. So we'll see. But man, you know, the Bengals, that's two good wins for them, starting off 2-0. Next up, Jaguars-Broncos. Broncos do bounce back as they beat the Jags off of their bad loss against the Chiefs. Double up, score 14 points. I will say this, though. It was 13-6 heading into the fourth quarter. Jaguars were up. Broncos do come back and win. Look, yeah, a win is a win is a win. Any which way that you unpack it. But those, last two touchdowns, were the Broncos putting them away. It was a pass from Bo Nix at the 11:47 mark. They did score 17 straight points to win this game. So, Sean Payton gets that train back on the tracks. To me, that's a bad loss to the Jags. That's a bad loss for your defense. And to give up 17 straight, not great. And it's why I never have faith in the Jags at this point. As I mentioned, one of the worst results yesterday was the Saints beating the Ravens at home. The next one, and where the train is really going off the tracks, Raiders 26, Chargers 14. Chargers don't score in the fourth quarter. Raiders beat the Chargers on the road. Raiders now 2-0 in the division. And we got questions now when it comes to the Chargers. I think I saw that the first team in NFL history to not score in the fourth quarter against divisional opponents in two opening games. It was something along those lines. Chargers have major questions moving forward. You got questions about Harbaugh. You got questions about Herbert now. I don't know where that team goes actually right now. I know it's not over after 2 weeks, as I've been kind of saying about the Commanders here. But that's 2 weeks with your quarterback. 2 weeks at home. 2 weeks against division opponents. And you lose. Lose in ugly, ugly fashion too. That's bad, dude. Oh, by the way, just an off-the-field thing that I saw on Twitter. Apparently, Raiders fans who are called them boisterous, right? And I've said this too, by the way. There are two teams in LA, and the Raiders are the most popular team there. Apparently, at SoFi, they stopped selling booze at halftime because of Raiders fans. That's fantastic. I think other teams should do that with the Eagles on the road. That's what I really do. Chargers, I think Harbaugh's on the hot seat now. I think Herbert, you got to start asking some uncomfortable questions about that. Good for the Raiders for being 2-0. Good for Kirk. I saw his pregame hype yesterday, too. That was pretty good. Least surprising result of the day, probably. Seahawks 31, Cardinals 7. Cardinals crashed back to earth. 38 points scored in this one. Drew Lock, pretty efficient. 19 of 26, 235, 3 touchdowns, all to Jackson Smith and Jigba. He went 9 receptions for 155, 3 touchdowns. If it ain't broke, don't fix it. I'm also now starting to see, once again, the Marvin Harrison Jr. lowlights. One target yesterday. One target, 0 receptions, 0 yards. Woof. That's going to end up being a bust. I don't know if he wants to get traded out of there or what, but when we're seeing the Marvin Harrison lowlights every Monday now, that's not a good look. It's not a good look at all whatsoever. Next up, final result before we hit the Sunday nighter. 49ers 35, Dolphins 13. No shocker here. 48 points scored in this one. This is how it's going to be for the Dolphins. They are who we thought they were. 49ers clicking on all cylinders. I will take a bow. Mike Shanahan on that one. Kyle Shanahan on that one. And then the night result. As Jesse Pinkman once screamed at the end of, not the end, but at the end of an episode of Breaking Bad, they can't keep getting away with it. Actually, he can't keep getting away with it. But that's how it goes with the Chiefs. Colts kick a field goal in overtime. Ultimately fall 33-30 in overtime with a Butker game winner. Colts, two tough losses for them. Chiefs, they continue to roll. Chiefs have the magic back here, and I hate to see that for the rest of the league. Mahomes looks like he's back to his normal self. 32 of 47, 3 touchdowns in that one. Mahomes looks to be back to normal in this one. No picks for him either. Daniel Jones, game manager, still pretty good. Manages to get them 30 points there. And then finally, coming up tonight, Giants are at the Rams. I'm interested to see how the Rams play with Dart and Scadaboo once again. Rams clearly wanting to bounce back after that really bad loss to the 49ers in Australia. We'll see how it shakes out. Let's take a quick timeout. We'll get back to Washington coming up next year. This is The Line Change. I'm Mike Callum on ESPN 630 and the ESPN 630 app.
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0: We start things off with the Commanders as Washington will not have quarterback Jaden Daniels as he did injure his elbow. It is officially listed as a dislocated elbow. Did have x-rays yesterday in Dallas. Those were negative. Did have other further imaging and testing done today. They are now consulting with medical professionals to wonder what is happening moving forward. Marcus Mariota will indeed get the start on Sunday for the Commanders home opener against the Seahawks. Speaking of the Seahawks, Sam Darnold is returning to practice this week for Seattle. Drew Locke won his start in place of him yesterday against the Cardinals. Over to baseball, Orioles hosting the Blue Jays tonight, 6:35 first pitch, 6 o'clock pregame on these airwaves. Nationals start up a series in Detroit against the Tigers, 6:40 in that one. Mike Callow, ESPN 630, the sports capital.
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3: In Maryland, we're finding an accident on the 270 southbound at Old Georgetown Road. The two left lanes are blocked. Traffic is backed up to the 270 spur. Also in that area on the Beltway Interloop between Old Georgetown Road and New Hampshire Avenue, you're finding traffic is just creeping along. On the outer loop of the Beltway between Old Georgetown Road and the American Legion Bridge, parking lot status is coming. In Virginia, on the outer loop of the Beltway between the Springfield Interchange and the Woodrow Wilson Memorial Bridge, you're just crawling along. That's your latest traffic up to the minute.
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0: All right, welcome back. Mike Callow back here with you. ESPN 630, the sports capital. You can also listen anytime on the ESPN 630 app. Still reacting to what happened with Jaden Daniels and his injury. I also am seeing this. This just came out. Falcons are starting Michael Penix Jr. week three. As he makes his first start, he did split the reps last week with the ones. My God, Tua. I mean, he is pretty much cooked at this point. Not surprising. But now Penix. And by the way, Falcons go to Green Bay on Thursday night. So they also get a fresh quarterback when it's all said and done as well. 3 points, man. I mean, I get it, by the way. Tua is hurt as well. I'm just saying in general. Tua is hurt. Cooper Rush, you know, tried to give it a go. 3 points is 3 points. And Penix now gets the starting gig. What a disaster for Tua. But honestly, we all saw this coming as well. I want to get to a video here on Kurt Warner. Kurt Warner came out and said he actually played with the same injury as Jaden Daniels. I want to talk about this on the other side, but take a listen to Kurt Warner.
1: Only thing I would say is I suffered the exact same injury back in 07, and I played the next week. I braced it up, obviously a couple shots along the way. I had to hand the football off with my right hand in both directions, but this to me is something, because it's a left arm, if he wants to play through that and get back out there and help his team, I believe he can. It's not going to be one of those things that affects the throwing part of things. Does it affect his movement? Does it make him running or some of the things they want to do by design? Maybe, but I do believe this is something that he can come back from. And because it's a left arm, I don't think it's something we worry about long term and go, oh, should we extend this guy because he's had this type of injury and had this injury twice. I believe it's something he can play through.
2: I wonder if the subpar offensive line and not having the left tackle.
3: They lost Cosme in this game, too, is one of their best offensive linemen to injury.
2: You know,
1: but do you factor it in as an organization? What if you're the player, though? I mean, you say, I can brace it up and go.
2: Put me I don't care. Like,
1: I don't care about all that stuff. Let me go out and play. I want to be out there with my guys as opposed to thinking about this a year or two down the road.
0: Here's, you know, the difference. I think Warner did say this last year. I feel like he was on Rich Eisen. I feel like it's deja vu, but I feel like he was on with Eisen or maybe someone else last year, and we played a very similar clip. They're two different quarterbacks. Kurt Warner, especially in 07, my God, man, was a dropback quarterback. Jaden Daniels is not. He's also running, you know, an option at times. He's a rushing quarterback. It's just a different animal. And I'm not here to knock Warner, but I'm here to tell all of the Commanders fans that are freaking out that Jaden is soft or whatever, if whatever you want to say, is that they're different quarterbacks in different systems. And really where this lands for me is he's going to have to recover at some point here. As in, like, he's not just going to come in on Sunday, which we know. It might not be the following Sunday or against the Colts, which is a morning game. Where this all pretty much lands for me, though, is it sounds like this injury is something he can manage himself through. I'm not saying play through it, like casually manage your way through it. And if I know Jaden, he's going to try. And like I hear them all out there saying, you know, brace it up. Let me go. Yeah, I understand that. But you also do have to be smart about this. And Mina, by the way, I'm glad she said it because I haven't mentioned it on the show yet. Sam Cosmi not only goes down yesterday, he goes down in concussion protocol. You know, besides having a season-ending injury, that's like the worst injury you can, you know, have any player go off with now, let alone a lineman. I say this all of the time, that when you're a lineman, the micro concussions that you go through are, you know, quite a bit is what I'm getting at here. And I don't know when he's going to come back. I don't know when he's going to feel 100%. But if they lose him, the right side of the offensive line is in shambles, which means that Seahawks defense is going to tear up Marcus Mariota. I already kind of know if Cosme doesn't start or if he doesn't practice on Wednesday, I am most definitely taking the under on points scored because of that Seahawks defense. And we'll see. We'll see what, you know, it transpires through the week. But that's also a key injury here of maybe you don't just try to tell Daniels to play through it next week against the Seahawks. I'm not saying don't play against certain teams and play against others, but it's just a reality of the situation. So, what I would say here as well, somebody else, this was the Command This podcast. They tweeted this out last night. Kurt played through this. He went 209 over 339 for completions over attempts, 2,500 yards, 21 TDs, 14 picks. They went 5-5 in that stretch. Cardinals went 8-8 overall. I think Jaden sits out as long as he can, then gets the brace on, and then it's all systems go. That's how I feel it's going to be. And mainly why I say this as well is because, one, I know Jaden wants to be out there. And two, as I've said multiple times on the show today, these are not these, you know, crazy lower body injuries or a broken bone or anything like that. These are, I would say the elbow is not fluky anymore. I would call it bad luck. But the other ones are kind of fluky, and that's why you continue to have him play as much as you can. All right, let's take a quick timeout. We'll round up everything else from the weekend. A little more reaction to this as well, and then we'll wrap things up. This is The Line Change. I'm Mike Hallow on ESPN 630 and the ESPN 630 app.
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5: The earlier accident on the 270 southbound at Old Georgetown Road has been moved to the left shoulder. However, traffic is still jammed back to the 270 spur. In D.C., 3rd Street Tunnel northbound between D Street Northwest and New York Avenue, bumper to bumper and barely moving. We're also looking on the Anacostia Freeway northbound between the 11th Street Bridge and Eastern Avenue. Very heavy traffic. Same story on the southbound side between Nanny Helen Burroughs Avenue Northeast and Pennsylvania Avenue Northeast. That's your traffic up to the minute.
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0: All right, welcome back. Mike Hallow back here with you. ESPN 630, the Sports Capital. You can listen anytime on the ESPN 630 app as we wrap up the show here. And I did just see a little bit of an update, too, on Caleb Williams. Ben Johnson has said that he's probably not going to practice this week, but he hasn't ruled him out against the Eagles. So Caleb might actually be okay and good to go for the game against the Eagles, which I would happily welcome, mainly just because we need the Eagles now to start losing. We need to root harder more than ever for the NFC East to lose as this team gets ready and gets set for, you know, the stretch run without Jaden Daniels. So there's that. Next up, as far as it goes for catching up over the weekend, I have to mention this. Shocker, Maryland loses to Virginia Tech. In a meaningful game when they have gone 2-0, Maryland loses to Va Tech. Full disclosure, I am a Virginia Tech Hokies fan. Did not go there, have family that went there. But I just have to say this, that James Franklin has this team rolling at the moment. Happy to see that the Hokies are getting to be respectable again. But shocker, Maryland plays themselves out of, you know, a game where it was kind of close, started going for two, then they were playing catch up the whole step of the way. Look, this is where it really lands for me. We're 8 years into this thing with Mike Locksley. 8 years. What are we doing here, Maryland? I've said this before. I might not be a Maryland fan, but I like when they're good so I can start talking about them. This guy's been head coach since 2019. And has been the definition of mid. Mid. And can't win the big ones. Ever. Ever. And I get it. They're in, you know, a tough conference. But that was also, I think, the first non-conference loss in 12 games. I think if I saw that correctly. So, Maryland, you're at a crossroads over here. I'm here to tell you, you know, if this is what you want to be, fine. If you want to just continue on this path, go for it. But as far as I'm concerned, man, good luck with that. Good luck with that whole situation now with Mike Locksley. Seriously, it is bad. Yeah, this is season 8 of Locksley now. By the way, I'll hear you out. A couple years ago when you had gone to 3 straight bowl games, right? I heard you out on that one. 4-8 the last 2 years. Now you're 2-1. You lose to Tech. If you, once again, only win 4 games, good luck. 1-8 3 different times in the Big Ten, by the way, in the conference. Insane. Inexcusable, honestly. I just can't believe he keeps getting the call. Really. It's ridiculous. So, there's that. I had to mention that today just because it was just ridiculous. Here is, you know, a tweet also that I wanted to talk about as well. For Washington, I saw Candy fire this tweet off yesterday. If you don't follow her, at @CWallSE, she said this. Here's a very hard and unfortunate truth about the Washington Football Organization. Because of the decades of turmoil, whoever comes in to coach/lead the organization will be looked at as a gambling with the quarterback's health, especially if in that moment there was another option on the play. Jaden Daniels could have fallen at any moment in the game and the injury happened. However, because it's Washington, the coach gambling, the quarterback's health will be the leading narrative. It's the unfortunate thing of coaching/leading a team with Washington's bad culture history. That's a very good way that Candy put it of why our fan base just freaks out. As a, you know, if anyone, you know, has gone to therapy, trauma response is what that one is. And I saw that last night and had to throw a like on that to read that on the show at some point today, because that's really what it is that's happening today. The overreaction and the absolute freak out that has now happened is mainly because of how this team has been operated in the past. And, you know, I kept saying this last year, like, knock on wood, hopefully we've got Jaden Daniels at RFK. I still think that's going to be the case. But we've now have way less people that think it's going to happen now than in previous, you know, probably the previous couple of months at this point now. One other thing, as I mentioned, RFK 2.0. I saw this from Nats Talk earlier today, and it was because of Mike Mazzeo firing off a tweet, who's an MLB and a Sports Business Journal reporter. The D.C. government and Mayor Bowser are eyeing legislation for a renovation of Nationals Park. Talk Nats weighed in on this as well, said this. Nats would have to sign a new 30-year lease on 2029 if it's approved. They spoke to the mayor before opening day and she did say, you always want to be improving, making the investment that makes us a world-class facility. So, you know, as everything else in the district kind of picks up with Capital One Arena getting $1 billion to renovate the whole area downtown, which is, you know, being worked on each summer. I think it was Zach Leontis that fired off a tweet too that said they've only got one more summer of this before it's officially done with everything. You've got that being renovated for the Capitals and the Wizards. You've got RFK 2.0 coming in 2030. And now the Nationals, they're going to revamp Nats Park. I do wonder what you can do with Nats Park. Like, the bones of that structure are what they are a little bit. There's maybe a couple of little pieces in the park where maybe you could tweak. You know, there's that area on the third baseline that has a lot of extra space, but I don't really know what you do there. There's some space out in, you know, the center field plaza that you could maybe change up. I will say this, the sports book is going away, so you can maybe play with that space a little bit, which I'd be all for, because that used to be the old team store. And now, I don't know what it could be. I think it used to be a restaurant, if I remember correctly, or something over there. But all that to be said, there's some room there. I just wonder what they actually do. But it's in line with what's happening in the DMV, which is revamping all of the venues here. That's always a good thing. I would say this too, as much as, you know, people are cutting back, sports tourism is legitimately a thing. And that is a wonderful thing for this city, especially with kind of the reverse transplant effect. If the teams are good, mainly the Capitals are guilty of that. But you now have the Wizards, who are hopefully going to be good, maybe become a destination a little bit more. Hopefully, you know, the Nationals continue to be good as well. We'll see. When I say be good, get good again. But we'll see. I thought that was just an interesting blurb that I saw over the weekend as well. That'll do it for us for the show today. No Tony Kornheiser today. He's back in tomorrow. They were not doing a Monday show from the get-go. But Orioles baseball starting up at 6 o'clock. We'll be back with it tomorrow. And we'll reevaluate what's going on with Jaden Daniels. I'm also going to get into a little buy or sell week 2 edition. Plus, we've got the Giants on Monday Night Football. We'll react to that coming up as well. This has been The Line Change. I'm Mike Callow on ESPN 630, and you can, of course, listen anytime on the ESPN 630 app.
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2: If you're on the Capitol Beltway interloop between exit 46 and Virginia, right around Tyson's, the delay is all the way around to Pennsylvania Avenue in Maryland. That's the interloop. Allow a little extra time or find a different route. On the outer loop of the Beltway between Old Georgetown Road and the American Legion Bridge, mile marker 42, very slow. In Virginia, the outer loop right at Springfield Interchange going all the way to the Woodrow Wilson Memorial Bridge, jam-packed through there as well. That's your traffic up to the minute.
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3: The Who's stumble in the Queen City. Hey, John Freeman here for your Virginia Farm Bureau Insurance Cavalier Minute. And Saturday night in Charlotte, the 2-0 UVA football team collided with the 2-0 West Virginia football team. And after 60 minutes, it was the Mountaineers who remained undefeated after a dominant second half. The story of this game was the Cavaliers' inability to get stops on third down. West Virginia averaged over 10 yards per play when facing third down. Here's head coach Tony Elliott after the game.
4: 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We made some competitive plays. They made more competitive plays than we did. Some third and longs. You know, we didn't get off the field when we had an opportunity. And you keep giving a team like that opportunities that can run the ball and that's explosive. 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
3: It is a soggy and dreary Monday evening in Baltimore, Maryland, but there will be baseball tonight. Currently, the tarp is on the field. They are starting to take the water off the top and drain the warning track around the ballpark and around the field of play. And we do expect baseball at some point, but we will start in a delay. The Orioles begin their final home series of the year, only six more games to go in this regular season. And if you're looking for moments and signs of hope, I get it. One of them came last night with the return of the big guy, Felix Bautista.
4: 1-2. Swing and a miss. What a magical moment for Felix Bautista. He gets the strikeout on the splitter. He fans Ortiz, and his first strikeout in the major leagues, going all the way back to the middle part of 2025.
3: Yeah, July 20 of 25. Of course, Felix would have shoulder surgery after that. That's really on the heels of Tommy John surgery. It has been a tough go for the guy who was the best closer in baseball at the end of 22 and when he was healthy in 23. Great to see Felix back. He got two outs yesterday, both by strikeout. He gave up two hits, plus a walk, and one run. But the velo was good. His velocity averaged 96, and he touched 98, and he spoke before yesterday's game.
5: How satisfying is it to have been able to work your way all the way back and to be here again?
6: Bueno, ¿qué diría yo? Demasiado, diría yo, demasiado satisfecho, ya que fue un largo tiempo que me mantuve firme trabajando y viendo el resultado ahora de poder regresar, de verdad que me siento muy satisfecho, muy bien.
7: Yeah, incredibly satisfying, you know, knowing how long I was out, all the hard work I had to put in to get through that, and being here now, seeing the fruits of all that hard work, it feels incredibly satisfying.
8: Do you expect to pitch the ninth inning?
6: Bueno, yo estoy listo para cualquier situación que me pongan, pero no creo que me den el noveno inning, o sea, en estos días tan pronto. You know?
7: Well, I'm ready for whatever situation they want to put me in, but I'm not expecting for them to put me into the ninth inning right away.
9: You knew how tough it was to have such a long recovery. Just how challenging was it to go through such a long process again for a second time?
6: Igual de difícil, diría yo, igual de difícil, o sea, ya que... o sea, me mantuve igual enfocado, trabajando duro, ¿sabes? 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Ver el resultado ahora es lo que me garantizó todo ese trabajo que hice.
7: Yeah, just as difficult, you know, but I stayed firm the entire time, focused on the hard work. You know, I knew that it was just as long of a road and it took a lot of time, but my entire focus the entire time was just on the work itself, staying focused on the work, and I think that's why being able to come back and being here now feels so good because of how long it took, but also just because of my work and being able to come back.
5: How important was it for you to get back here for this final week, 2 weeks, not just to contribute now, but to set yourself up for a healthy offseason?
6: Sí, muy importante, ¿sabes? 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Seguía echándose adelante.
7: Yeah, I mean, it's very important. It's a goal that I set for myself, was being able to come back at some point this year as I continue to, you know, put in the work and boxes continue to be checked off. And and as I saw it to become more and more of a possibility, something I was very happy about. And, yeah, absolutely, this is something that I wanted for myself, to be able to come back at some point this season.
3: Yeah, it's a big moment. Felix Bautista back on a big league mound for the first time since July 2025. He did allow a run, but that's really... who cares? He struck out two batters and looked like Felix Bautista. Huge to get that Band-Aid ripped off yesterday, to get back on a major league mound, to hopefully have him ready to go for spring training of 2027, and then hopefully next year hit the ground running with little uncertainty as to what he might be. When we come back, some minor league hardware was officially handed out today. We will hear from Joseph Jirwa, the minor league pitcher of the year, and Wahiwa Aloy, the position player of the year. When we come back to Camden Yards, TARP on the field, but we will have baseball tonight, first of three, between the Orioles and Blue Jays on the Orioles Radio Network.
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3: Final home series of the year, Orioles and Blue Jays. There will be baseball tonight, but we will start in a delay. The TARP is currently on the field, although it is not raining right now in downtown Baltimore. Today, the Orioles handed out their annual hardware for their minor league prospects, and always a momentous moment in any baseball season when every team does this. But for the Orioles, it has special meaning because it's the Jim Palmer Award for the organization's best pitcher, and it's the Brooks Robinson Award for the organization's best position player. These were probably slam dunks looking back at the season. For the position player, it's Joseph Jirwa, a second-round pick just last year out of Michigan State. He pitched an A-ball for Frederick and then double-A for Chesapeake, and he dominated everywhere.
17: Yeah, it means a lot. I mean, I think the credit goes towards the teammates, too, and the coaching staff and the staff around. And, like, they pushed me, and I feel like this is not just my award, it's everyone else's in this organization.
3: Everything was there for Jirwa this year. The 22-year-old left-hander, 26 games, 24 starts, a 2.27 ERA. Great strikeout numbers, low walk numbers, rarely allowed a home run. He was truly dominant.
17: Honestly, my goal kind of going into the season was just be consistent with my work day in and day out, and wherever it took me. I feel like if you put in the work each day and kind of stay consistent to that, you kind of see the results. And that's my main focus in the season, now in the offseason, and next season too.
3: Now, the Brooks Robinson Award went to Wahiwa Aloy, a shortstop who went to Arkansas, won the College Player of the Year just in 2025. He was a draft pick last year and the 31st overall pick. So two early draft picks just from last year already have both made it to Double A. Aloy, like Jirwa, started his season in High A Frederick. Both, by the way, helped that Keys Ball Club get to the postseason, and then they made Chesapeake immediately better upon their arrival. Huge numbers for Aloy. 288 overall, 865 OPS, 20 doubles, 25 homers, and 20 steals in his season.
17: Yeah, I think I grew with my defense. Just kind of working with our infield coach, DJ, and Colin Woody, too, I mean, is a big part of developing that defense. Just trying to get two balls through my left and right, and, you know, just kind of just going out there and showing off the arm once in a while.
3: The soft-spoken Wahiwa Aloy, the Hawaii native, let his back, glove, and arm do the talking in 2026. Congratulations to Joseph Jirwa and Wahiwa Aloy on winning those prestigious awards from the Orioles organization. When we come back, we'll hear from Orioles manager Craig Albernez next on the Orioles Radio Network.
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4: O's hosting the Blue Jays tonight. We'll get there, and we'll be on time, but we're going to get there tonight. The hour by hour continues to improve, especially after 7 p.m. here in the Mid-Atlantic. Looks like this big blob of rain that was hovering over the greater Baltimore area, slowly but surely sliding its way east, and we'll get out of the way and open up the skies for uninterrupted play. That is the goal right now. The scene, though, here in the ballpark currently is dry. No sprinkles whatsoever, but the tarp is still over the infield, pretty good and saturated, so they'll have to peel that baby back, have the field prepared, chalk it up, and then get the starters out there. And the scheduled starters tonight, Shane Boz, Trey Yosavage. Yosavage coming off the injured list for the first time since the beginning of August. A 5-5 record, a 365 earned run average. And for Shane Boz, he's gunning after his seventh winning decision of the year, a 411 earned run average for the Orioles. They can't have a misstep if they want to finish at 500. They've got to win out over their last six games of the regular season. Meanwhile, the Blue Jays come in 77-79 on the year. The skipper, Craig Albernaz, chatted about the state of things leading into this series opener with Toronto tonight.
0: Yeah, Blaze was out yesterday taking ground balls. Yeah, it's still tight, lower back still tight, but also, you know, he was sleeping in uncomfortable spot in the hospital with his wife, so it's there's a lot of that there too. So yeah, well, he's doing more today, and it's going to be day by day to kind of see where he's at.
5: Anything more on Holiday?
0: The Holiday is he's getting more looks and options of what's going on with the wrist. We'll have more information probably here in the next, probably end of the week, next couple days.
8: What are you looking to see from your team overall with these final six games?
0: Playing winning baseball. You know, that's something where there's still not an E next to our name. You know, so we have to go out there and win games. And even if we were completely out of it, we still have to go out and win games. And that's something where we all have to learn what that process is for all of us moving forward. And these games are extremely valuable to set up the offseason and to set up going into next year. You know, like you never, like the mindset of these games don't mean anything, that doesn't ring true at all to me. Like every game, there's something to learn, something to prove, and something to really catapult into the offseason and into the following year.
9: Greg, after the game last night, you mentioned the standard has to be high to win games here moving forward, and that is going to be addressed. Are you able to share some thoughts you have on that?
0: The attention to detail, the preparation going into every game, the wherewithal of what's going on in the game. Like it's something where when players and coaches and everyone, like everyone's goal should be winning that game today. And everyone has to have the wherewithal and mindset of what that takes. And for me, it's something where I needed to be better at is communicating that with the group and the players. And that's something where the standard is going to be high. And this is the record we have is not what we wanted by any stretch of the imagination. And that's something where every area has to get better. It's not just the players. It's literally every area has to make adjustments because, like I said, the record is not where we want. And the expectations and the standards is never going to change. Like, we have to go out there and win baseball games. You know, for us, for the city, for the fans, like, that's something that I feel strongly about. And like I said, the process is already going in that direction. Is that going to prove wins? No. We also have to go out there and play and perform, you know, but ultimately it's a nonstop reassessment and evaluation of everyone, of where we're at.
4: That's manager Craig Albernaz before the ball game today, visiting with the media, giving a couple of updates leading into the final series against the Toronto Blue Jays this season. Jays were in town earlier in the year for a four-gamer. The Birds, both the Jays and the Orioles, split that four-game set. It's now been seven consecutive series right here at Oriole Park at Camden Yards that the Orioles have not lost a series facing Toronto. This one will be up for grabs. It's a three-game set. And the first of the three
6: will be tonight. Right now, light sprinkle has arrived here in downtown Baltimore. We see some umbrellas sprouting into action. We see the sprinkles hitting the tarp that's still laying over the infield right now. So there's another reason why they didn't rip that baby up and begin pregame preparations. We do expect pregame and then a ball game eventually tonight as well after this front moves out of the area. So we will stay with you as we sit in the weather delay right here at Oriole Park and with you on the Orioles Radio Network.
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3: Tarp is still on the field. 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This from Orioles skipper Craig Albernez a few moments ago. We heard it that Jackson Holliday, still recovering from a left wrist injury, is still seeking further opinions on it, and there should be some conclusion about a path forward into next season by the end of this week. But his season is over. Blaze Alexander, after the birth of his first child, he is still dealing with a back issue, but they hope he will be back before the end of the season. There was some hope it could be today, but Blaze still on the shelf on the injured list after dealing with back spasms. Also, the return yesterday of Felix Bautista, his first appearance since July the 20th of 2025. First, he had Tommy John surgery at the end of the 23 season, and then it was back last year in 25, just kind of getting back in the groove, and then he was shut down in the middle of the summer with that rotator cuff tear. He had surgery, which is a really tough one for pitchers to ever come back from, and he did it by the end of this 26 season. So that's great news. He got two outs yesterday, both by strikeouts. He did allow two hits, a walk, and a run. But Felix Bautista very much back in the fold. When we come back, we'll take a closer look at tonight's starting pitching matchup. We're still in a rain delay. That's how we're going to start here in a few moments with the tarp on the field at Camden Yards on the Orioles Radio Network.
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